The amazing Sabina Meyer with the Dresden Staatskapelle playing the final movement from Weber's Clarinet Concerto No. 1 in F minor. That followed the Danse Villageoise by Claude Champagne, Peter Ungern on violin, William Tritt on piano. We started off with the Gypsy Love Waltz. That's by Franz Lehár and was played by the Johann Strauss Orchestra Vienna under Willy Boskovsky. You're listening to A Little Night Music. I'm Kathleen Kajioka, and it is time for our Composer of the Week. Every week, I throw the spotlight on a different composer, and at around about this time, just after 8 o'clock, we have a listen to some of their music, I tell you about their lives, and we get to know them just a little bit better. This week, we are getting to know Pablo de Sarasate. And when we left the 19th century violinist yesterday, he was 11 years old. He'd outgrown the musical resources in Madrid. Even the royal musicians in Queen Isabel's court had nothing more to teach him. So at 12, it was decided that he must go to Paris to study with a famous teacher, Jean Allard, at the Paris Conservatoire. The train trip to Paris would bring the first taste of tragedy to Sarasate's life. Just after the train crossed the French border, his mother had a heart attack and died. When the Spanish authorities came to collect the boy, who was now on his own, they found him suffering from cholera. The Spanish consul took Pablo into his home to recover. Thankfully, he did. And then the consul generously paid for the boy's trip to Paris, where he carried on with the original plan. Well, Sarasate was immediately accepted into Jean Lara's studio, where he underwent rigorous and well-planned training. Now, even on arrival, Sarasate could have won all the prizes and honors that the Conservatoire had to offer, but Allard wisely held him back from competition. Better to focus on training and make as solid and thorough a foundation as possible, rather than rush into the public sphere half-ready. Well, finally, when Sarasate was 17, after 5 rigorous years, Allard let him enter the competition for the coveted Premier Prix, first prize, which he handily won. And with this under his belt, all the world was at Sarasate's feet, and his career as a soloist began. Now, yesterday we heard what is perhaps Sarasate's most famous work, Siegunerweisen. Today we'll get a taste of the unabashed Spanish flavor that he brought to his music.

0: The Opus 18 of our composer of the week, Pablo de Sarasate, Air Español, Spanish Tunes, played by Tianhua Yang with the Orchestra Sinfonica de Navarra. Well, we will continue getting to know Sarasate's life and music and legacy tomorrow, just after 8 o'clock. A little night music continues with the sounds of our very own TSO in Stravinsky, taking on an old-timey gavotte. That's next.
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That's from Franz Danzi's Variations on La Ci Darem la Mano, the duet from Mozart's opera Don Giovanni. We heard Maria Kliegel on cello, Nina Tischmann on piano. Well, we are in the last stretch of summer, which means the CNE is on. That Toronto tradition always at the end of August, and the New Classical FM is proud to be a radio sponsor of the Garden Show of the Arts, Crafts, and Hobbies Building, the Superdog Show. The cat show, to be fair, for both dog and cat people. There's a wonderful exhibit as well, the Midway exhibit called Fair Game, A History of Sport at the CNE. You can find out all about all of this at thex.com. 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Up next, the TSO under Gustavo Gimeno with Stravinsky. This is kind of retro Stravinsky, looking back at music by 18th century composer Pergolesi in his Pulcinella suite.

0: Cleveland Orchestra under Yo Levy with Dance of the Five Couples from Prokofiev's Romeo and Juliet. Before that, the Gavotta con due variazioni, Gavotte with two variations from Pulcinella by Stravinsky, the TSO led by Gustavo Gimeno. You're listening to A Little Night Music. I'm Kathleen Kajioka. Up next, some nimble Haydn and some really scrumptious Mozart.
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2: Hello, Tim Carroll here, Artistic Director of the Shaw Festival in Niagara-on-the-Lake. I want to tell you about our musical this year. We're doing the amazing Funny Girl. 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It's wonderful music, hilarious script, you'll laugh, you'll cry, everything you could want from a show. 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

Emmanuel Ax and the Franz Liszt Chamber Orchestra with the music of Joseph Haydn, the Rondo Allungarese, the finale from his Piano Concerto No. 11 in D. Up next on A Little Night Music, I promised you some scrumptious Mozart. This is the warmly muted, very rich slow movement from his string quintet in G minor.

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And Agnesen and Kinton, who have been playing together for over 50 years. It's an amazing musical partnership together at the piano in the Slavonic Dance, Opus 46, number 1, by Antony Dvorak. We heard some Granados before that, the epilogo from his Escenas Romanticas, played by Raphael Feuillet on guitar. And we started off with one of my favorite Mozart movements, the Adagio from the G minor string quintet, K516. The Van Cuyck Quartet, joined by Adrian LaMarca on viola. You're listening to A Little Night Music. I'm Kathleen Kajioka, and it is after 9. Time to spin some new tracks. And we've been sampling a little bit here and there. The latest collaboration between violinist Andrew Wan, concertmaster of the Montreal Symphony, and pianist Charles-Richard Hamelin. They have been gradually working through the violin-piano repertoire together, and clearly enjoying their own chemistry, returning to this partnership again and again, which is really nice to see and to hear. The latest on Analecta are the three violin sonatas by Johannes Brahms. Now, these are all on the later end of Brahms's career, and we're actually going to sample the third of the set, his Opus 108, which has what I'm starting to recognize as the late Brahmsian quality of being very rich. But whereas earlier in his career, he would sometimes overstuff the music, make a little too dense. I'm thinking especially of his string quartets, because sometimes they actually sound like there are six people instead of four. But here, this late Brahms, it is just as rich, but using leaner means. I think you'll know what I mean as you listen to this opening movement from that Opus 108.

0: By the River from the Florida Suite by Frederick Delius. That was the Ulster Orchestra under Vernon Handley. Before that, the opening movement from the Violin Sonata No. 3, the Opus 108 of Johannes Brahms, from the recent release on Analecta of the three violin sonatas of Brahms featuring now longtime duo Andrew Wan on violin, Charles-Richard Hamelin on piano. You're listening to A Little Night Music. I'm Kathleen Kajioka. Music by Gluck is coming up. We're also going to hear from the notorious Henry VIII.
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7: Hello, Tim Carroll here, Artistic Director at the Shaw Festival in Niagara-on-the-Lake. This year I'm directing Amadeus, Peter Schaffer's dazzling duel between Salieri and the young genius

0: hates art. 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

Augustin Barrios's La Catedrale, and we just heard the third movement from that suite played by Sean Shibe on guitar. There's still a chance to win tickets to the Shaw Festival. Their wonderful 2026 season is going spectacularly in Niagara on the Lake. Three stages full of fantastic theater, including Amadeus, One for the Pot, Funny Girl, Heartbreak House, and so much more. 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Click on the contest page. I was speaking earlier in the show of Tommaso Albinoni, whose name lives on through a piece that he didn't write, that famous Adagio in G minor, which was actually written in the 1950s by one Remo Cecotto. Lots of misattributions over the course of music history. The, quote, Haydn Serenade, actually by a guy named Hofstetter. And another of those being the song Greensleeves, which is commonly held to have been written by Henry VIII, but it wasn't. It actually predates him by quite a bit. Henry VIII, however, was very fond of music and did compose. We're going to hear one of his compositions shortly. First up, though, this is Gluck.

0: That was, in fact, music written by Henry VIII, who, in addition to his sordid marital life, also wrote music. Not Greensleeves, I will remind you, that is actually a bit of a musical myth, but he did write that consort that was played by the recorder group known as the Resonance Consort. Before that, Dance of the Blessed Spirits by Gluck from his opera Orpheus in Eurydice, played by Les Violons du Roi under Bernard Abadie. You're listening to A Little Night Music. I'm Kathleen Kajioka. We've got some lively Tchaikovsky coming up, and Respighi as well.
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3: 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Sweden's Luisa Line performs the songs and poetry of Leonard Cohen in Yiddish. Argentina's Alejandra Charney brings Latin flavor to original Yiddish folk music. And the Beshevis singers from Australia perform folk pop Yiddish songs of their own. 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

Il Conte Orlando from the Ancient Airs and Dances Suite No. 1 by Ottorino Respighi. The St. Paul Chamber Orchestra was led by Hugh Wolfe. Up next on A Little Night Music, the Heath Quartet with some Tchaikovsky. This is from his String Quartet No. 1.

Christian Zimmermann with Chopin's Ballade No. 4 in F minor on the New Classical FM. That followed the Heath Quartet, who played Tchaikovsky, the Scherzo from the String Quartet No. 1, Opus 11. I'm Kathleen Kadrioka. This is A Little Night Music, and here on the New Classical FM, we are serving the GTA at 96.3, Southern Georgian Bay at 102.9, and Eastern Ontario at 103.1 FM, all part of the New Classical FM network. 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Well, it's time for our longer form work, and we turn to Zdenko Fibic, Czech composer, born in 1850, who had something of a different style than his fellow Czechs, Dvorak and Smetana. Those two were functioning very much within the rise of Czech nationalism in the late 19th century, and made very conscious efforts to incorporate their Slavic identities into their work. Fibic was a very different case, different kind of aesthetic, because although his father was Czech, his mother was Viennese. And she's the one who got him interested in music in the first place, starting him on piano. And he did quite a bit of studying in Vienna. So there's more of a German style here to his music. This is an idyll for orchestra called At Twilight.

0: 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That's next.
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That was by Samuel Coleridge Taylor, the Larghetto from the Clarinet Quintet in F-sharp minor, Opus 10, the Catalyst Quartet, joined by clarinetist Anthony McGill. You're listening to A Little Night Music, where it is time for tonight's pick from the Kajioka Collection. This is where I draw from particular favorite composers, performers, repertoire. I love Haydn. And I love this recording of his keyboard music. Now, granted, I don't listen a lot to Haydn's piano music, more of the string quartets and symphonies. But listening to this, I am immediately captivated. And it is the shimmering, sparkling, almost bubbly, what would you call it, fizzy? I don't know how many more adjectives can I find. This very special touch of legendary pianist Alfred Brendel. It glows, it

0: is already an amazing thing. The touch of Alfred Brendel in that recording of Haydn. What a joy, and so delightfully playful, that Fantasia in C. That was tonight's pick from the Cagioca collection. You're listening to A Little Night Music. I'm Kathleen Cagioca, and the Montreal Chamber Players with Similar Parts will have our last notes tonight.
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The Montreal Chamber Players with the Adagietto from Prélude, Marine et Chanson by Joseph Guillot-Parts. And that brings us to the end of this edition of A Little Night Music. I'm Kathleen Kadjioga. Thank you so much for listening. Stay with us. Nocturne is next. 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

a very good evening to you. I'm Marilyn Lightstone, and I'm your host here at Nocturne from the New Classical 96.3 FM, where, if I say it myself, we have an evening of the most divine music in the offing. The first being Samuel Barber's Adagio for Strings, performed for our delectation by the Indianapolis Symphony Orchestra under Raymond Leppert. What a wealth of treasures the world has bestowed upon us, don't you think? Things once on offer only to the great, the powerful, and the very, very rich. Personally, I think it's yet another validation of the democratic way of life that we enjoy here in our wonderful country of Canada, in our sometimes bumbling, but always open-handed, open-hearted fashion.

Oh my, that was quite a trio. From our beloved Mozart, Soave sia il vento, from his delightful Così fan tutti. Charles McCarris leading the Scottish Chamber Orchestra. I'm sorry, but each time I say that name, I hope there are at least a few of them dressed in kilts. Women can look very handsome in a kilt, but the men always look fab, even the short, tubby ones. And what about Once Upon a Time from Edvard Grieg's lyric pieces? So beautiful, which is no surprise, with George Shearing at the piano, backed by his own quintet and Robert Farnon and his orchestra. What a package. And just when you think it can't get any better, you remember the music you heard at the top of the show, Barber's Adagio for Strings, and you're just blown away. I've not yet read a single poem tonight, and, well, I'm beginning to go into withdrawal. So here's something called Night, from Russian poet Serkul Turgunbaev, which I thought would be highly appropriate for a program called Nocturne. In this world, one comes into being at night. We meet one another at night, fall in love with each other at night. People die at night. Night, vast cave. Night, fathomless mystery. The night crowned itself in this world at the entrance of time and openness, gulping down its creations, giving them birth again at once. So, hi, I'm Marilyn Lightstone, happy to welcome you to another musical adventure here on Nocturne from the New Classical 96.3 FM. An adventure that needs neither sunscreen, passport, special clothing, or equipment. It's just you and the radio. Coming up next, Almighty Beethoven, the second movement Andante from the Great Pastorale, from his Symphony No. 6 in F major. Herbert von Karajan conducting the Vienna Philharmonic.

Oh, a beautiful arrangement of a traditional tune. Green Sleeves, of course, dear listener. Performed for us by the Catherine Wilson Trio. Ah, Green Sleeves, now farewell, adieu. To God I pray to prosper.

thee, for I am still thy lover true. Come once again and love me. Before that, we heard the Concertgebouw Orchestra Amsterdam under the leadership of Ricardo Chailly, featuring violinist Alexander Kerr. The music was Wie der Hirsch schreit. Before that, Ludwig van Beethoven's Symphony No. 6 in F major, the Pastoral, the second movement Andante, the Vienna Philharmonic, in the care of Herbert von Karajan. I'll just lay a little email address on you, if I may. mlightstone@classical963fm.com. And I do so enjoy receiving your letters. This is from Dorian Lau's poem, The Ebony Chickering. It was the afternoons she worked toward. The smell of onions scrubbed from her hands, when she would fold her flowered apron and feed it through the sticky refrigerator handle, adjust the spongy curlers on her head, and wrap a loud Hawaiian scarf into a tired knot around them as she walked toward her piano. The one thing that my father had given her that she loved. I can still see each gold letter engraved on the polished lid she lifted and slid into the piano's dark body. The hidden hammers trembling like a muffled word. The scribbled sheets, her rough hands poised above the keys as she began her daily practice. Let's have a listen to the Romance from the Gadfly Suite of Dmitri Shostakovich, featuring violinist Alexander Kerr. The Concertgebouw Orchestra Amsterdam, conducted by Ricardo Chailly.

0: just had the pleasure of listening to Amici, the Adagio from Johannes Brahms' Trio in A Minor, Opus 114, which followed the Gadfly Suite, the Romance of Dmitri Shostakovich, Ricardo Chailly conducting the Concertgebouw Orchestra Amsterdam as they accompanied violinist Alexander Kerr. We're coming up to the break now, as all our regulars know, a very short one, which will be over before you know it, and after which we'll begin part two of Nocturne from the New Classical 96.3 FM. 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To take us there, from my little book of Chinese proverbs, a traditional expression for thanks a lot, it is, your kindness is engraved on my bones.
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Oh, it's wonderful. Well, hello again. I'm Marilyn Lightstone, and you're so very welcome back to Nocturne from the New Classical 96.3 FM. That was the wonderfully evocative A Nightingale Sang in Berkeley Square by Mashwit Sharon. The amazing John Williams on guitar, the studio orchestra conducted by William Goodchild. Bringing us back from the break, The Berceuse from Jocelyn by Benjamin Godard. Violinist Joseph Sakhanov, accompanied by the London Festival Orchestra. When I am an old woman, writes Jenny Joseph, I shall

purple, with a red hat which doesn't go and doesn't suit me, and I shall spend my pension on brandy and summer gloves and satin sandals and say we've no money for butter. I shall sit down on the pavement when I'm tired and gobble up samples in shops and press alarm bells and make up for the sobriety of my youth. I shall go out in my slippers in the rain and pick the flowers in other people's gardens and learn to spit. Well, I haven't quite worked my way around to the spitting part yet, but I'm working on the other stuff. Here are the chieftains for your delectation. What do you think? Will they be wearing kilts as they play Over the Sea to Sky? Or will James Galway, perhaps? All I know is that a dear friend was married in his kilt, and he never looked more handsome. His dad, from Alberta, on the other hand, was wearing a Stetson, cowboy boots, and a bolo tie. It was an interesting wedding. Here's Over the Sea to Sky.

Clair de Lune, dear listener, by Claude Debussy. Geoffrey Simon conducting the Philharmonia Orchestra. Before which we enjoyed the Adagietto from Gustav Mahler's Symphony No. 5 in C-sharp minor. Cellist Shauna Ralston, partnered and supported by Carrie Lynn Wilson and the Studio Cello Ensemble. First up in the trio, a traditional number with James Galway and the Chieftains, Over the Sea to Sky, a tune that harks back to the perilous days of Bonnie Prince Charlie trying to claim the throne. Speed, Bonnie Boat, like a bird on the wing. Onward, the sailors cry. Carry the lad that's born to be king over the sea to sky. Now, there are those who might feel that this next number is naught but sentimental tosh. And then there are those of it who might disagree. When You Wish Upon a Star, a song that I find especially endearing in that it was originally written to be sung by an animated cricket. Our version will be played by that wonderful harp duo, Julia Shaw and Nora Boumanis. Oh, and the composer is Ned Washington.

Did not that music sweep you up in its arms? The Roma Sinfonietta Orchestra, Yo-Yo Ma and Ennio Morricone. One a great musician, the other a great composer, and both utterly without prejudice or musical snobbery. Great gifts to a divisive world. That was the Giuseppe Tornatore suite, written and conducted by a man whose music, to me, is all about the heart's journey. And then there's Yo-Yo Ma. I mean, what can one say that's not totally superfluous? Before that, The Swan of Tuonela by Jan Sibelius, with Yoel Levy conducting the Atlanta Symphony Orchestra. And even before that, Ned Washington's When You Wish Upon a Star. Makes no difference who you are. Anything your heart desires will come to you. You do know that was our last set. Until our next show, we are musicless here at Nocturne, but not quotationless. I'll find us a good one, and then I'll slip away into the night. Okay, Henry Mencken, American journalist, essayist, magazine editor, satirist, acerbic critic of American life and culture, and a student of American English. Known as the Sage of Baltimore, Mencken is regarded as one of the most influential American writers and prose stylists of the first half of the 20th century. Here goes. Opera in English is, in the main, just about as sensible as baseball in Italian. In the Still of the Night, coming up next on the New Classical 96.3 FM. Until we meet again, I'm Marilyn Lightstone.

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1: Death by a bucking bronco. Death by a nun, not to mention
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3: A scarecrow.
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1: 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She has a habit of solving crimes. 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

0: Good morning, and welcome to Classical Mornings on the new Classical FM. It's Wednesday, August 26th. I'm Jean Stillwell. We have a wonderfully varied program this morning, full of color and some surprising turns along the way. I can't wait to share it with you. First, let's get you ready for the day with traffic and the news. Here is Jeremy Logan.
1: We're dealing with major construction this morning on the westbound 401 through Milton, and it's causing the most delays in the GTA. Westbound at Highway 25 on the 401, two left lanes are blocked, causing delays from after James Snow Parkway all the way through to Tremaine, where there's additional bridge construction. We have our own issues here at home, though. We have Keel blocked south of Finch. That's for a fire investigation, so avoid that area. Now, Dufferin is closed towards the waterfront just immediately south of the Gardner. That goes until September 7th because of the CNE. Needing an oil change or maintenance check? Drop into Mr. Lube Plus Tires. No appointment needed before you hit the road this summer. Mr. Lube Plus Tires, celebrating 50 years. I'm Jody Thornton with traffic on the new Classical FM.
2: Thank you, Jody. And good morning. I'm Jeremy Logan with your 6 o'clock news on the new Classical FM. Where it is 6 o'clock right now. A mix of sun and cloud is what you can reasonably expect for your Wednesday, August 26th, with a high of 26 degrees. Right now, it is 15 degrees Celsius in Toronto. In the news, remembering the great Dolly Parton. More on that in a couple of minutes. But first, we've learned from the Prime Minister's office that Mark Carney has briefed the opposition leaders about Canada's new measures responding to the escalating trade war with the United States. Conservative leader Pierre Poilievre told reporters in Windsor he will work with the government in a united Team Canada approach.
3: Conservatives are ready to join with all parties to lock arms and fight for affordability, for jobs, and for the country that we love. We need real action in Parliament, and there are reasons why we cannot wait. Parliament has work to do.
2: There has been no indication from the Prime Minister that he plans to recall Parliament. But we Canadians have learned the extent to which the federal Liberals are planning to fight back against U.S. tariffs and protect Canadian industries and workers. As of September 8th, tariffs on American steel and aluminum will be doubled to 50% in retaliation for the U.S. imposing tariffs on nearly $28 billion worth of Canadian goods. There is also a $7.5 billion aid package for Canadian businesses impacted by the trade war with the United States. And after hurling insults at Donald Trump on Monday, Ontario Premier Doug Ford has turned down the temperature in his war of words with the U.S. president.
4: And when President Trump wants to attack our sovereignty and attack our you know, businesses and people in Ontario, I can't roll over. My job is to protect Ontario and Canada, and ironically, protecting the American people.
2: Ford there on CNN. He later told reporters here he doesn't regret calling Trump a loser, a dictator, and the king of bankruptcy, while inviting him to kiss his sit upon. She was a legendary figure in music and beyond. And now with Dolly Parton's passing, those who worked with her are paying tribute.
5: Working 9 to 5, what a way to make a living, barely getting by. It's all taking and no giving.
2: Dolly Parton's 9 to 5 co-star, Jane Fonda, writing in part, "More than anyone I have ever known, Dolly will always be with us because she was so present, so powerful, so generous and playful, that she is woven into all our lives and hearts forever." Sally Field has taken to social media alongside a photo from their film Steel Magnolias, saying, "If there are truly angels on earth, then we have just lost one." And in New York, a musical about the life of Dolly Parton has been planned to officially open on the 81st anniversary of her birth. Dolly died of cancer. She was 80. A look back now at the life and times of Dolly Parton from reporter Ed Donahue.
6: Her family says Dolly Parton died peacefully in Nashville. She was 80. Parton rose from life in a log cabin in the Tennessee mountains to the height of stardom. She wrote hundreds of classic songs, including Jolene, 9 to 5, and at 13, Dolly Parton appeared at the Grand Ole Opry. She entered the Rock and Roll Hall of Fame in 2022.
7: I'm
6: Dolly Parton was also known as a philanthropist.
7: There's nothing like that feeling, a feeling like you have really done something good that has really done some good.
6: Brian Seaver is Parton's nephew.
8: Dolly called me and said she wants to rest in a beautiful bed of plush cotton because after a life wearing heavy rhinestones, she finally deserves to be comfortable and have some rest. Rest in peace, Aunt Dolly.
6: Parton's husband of nearly 60 years, Carl Dean, died last year. I'm Ed Donahue.
2: On the global markets, Asian shares were mostly higher today. European stocks are mixed, as are U.S. futures. The Canadian dollar is trading at 72.1 cents U.S. In sports, the Toronto Blue Jays lost their opening game to the visiting Kansas City Royals 5-3. The Royals have extended their win streak to 9 games, while the Blue Jays have slipped to 3 games behind the final American League wild card spot. And in tennis, Serena Williams and Carlos Alcaraz are out of the mixed doubles tournament at the U.S. Open. After winning their debut playing together, Williams and Alcaraz got knocked out in the mixed doubles quarterfinals by Belinda Bencic and Flavio Cabolli in straight sets. It was Williams' first match back at the Grand Slam tournament in New York since 2022, as she makes a return to tennis at age 44. It is 6:05, taking a look at your Classical FM weather forecast. It'll be a mix of sun and cloud for your Wednesday, August 26th, with a high of 26 degrees. Partly cloudy tonight, with a chance of showers and the risk of a storm, a low of 19. Tomorrow, mostly cloudy, with a chance of showers and a high of 24. Currently, it is 15 degrees Celsius in Toronto, 15 in Cobourg, and 13 degrees in Collingwood. I'm Jeremy Logan. 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

Well, that was Variation 12, the Canone a la Quarta from J.S. Bach's Goldberg Variations with Glenn Gould at the piano. That's a canon at the interval of a fourth, with one voice answering another in contrary motion. When one rises, the other falls, while an independent bass line moves beneath them. Three equally important musical thoughts are woven together seamlessly and, of course, remarkable playing from Glenn Gould. Welcome to the 6 o'clock hour of Classical Mornings. I'm Jean Stillwell. Match the Metzels coming up at 6:30. The Lotto 649 Gold Ball jackpot's an estimated $18 million. Plus, there's the $5 million classic jackpot. All you have to do is guess the word I leave out of a familiar phrase, and you could win a $100 Lotto 649 voucher. But first, let's turn to your breakfast brew with Bach. This morning's coffee comes from the Haltenango community in Chiapas, Mexico. It's grown by a cooperative of smallholder producers at an altitude of 1,800 meters, a blend of bourbon, tipica, and caturra beans. It has the deep sweetness of dates and chocolate truffle with a touch of dried apricot and smooth milk chocolate finish. Elegant, comforting, and wonderfully easy to enjoy, which makes it a lovely match for the charm and grace of Bach's Orchestral Suite No. 1 in C major. Here are Gavotte 1 and 2, performed by Akademie für Alte Musik Berlin.

0: Wonderful music by Tommaso Albanoni, the Oboe Concerto in B flat major, number 3. We heard the final allegro. Ooh, one of my favorite trumpet players, Alison Balsam, with the Scottish Ensemble we're playing. It is 6:14 on Classical Mornings. I'm Jean Stillwell. We've got some Schumann coming up in just a few minutes. The Kindersehen, Traumerei from that, dreaming it translates as, with Jane Coop at the piano. But first, a traffic update.
1: Construction on the eastbound 401 continues through the North York area. In the collectors at Yonge, two right lanes are blocked. Additionally, the Yonge ramps are closed to the eastbound 401. And after that, the eastbound collectors ramp to Bayview is also shut down. In Scarborough, eastbound 401 Express at Port Union, two left lanes are blocked. And major delays westbound on the 401 through Milton at Highway 25, two left lanes are blocked there. Don't forget, we have in-town problems blocking lanes on Keel south of Finch. 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I'm Jody Thornton with traffic on the new Classical FM.
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Theater on three stages, including the comedy classic Funny Girl, Amadeus, a symphony of brilliance and betrayal, a legendary farce, One for the Pot, and more. 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Now we're going to turn to the music of Franz Schubert, the Allegretto from the Symphony No. 3, with the Chamber Orchestra of Europe conducted by Claudio Abbado.

Music by Franz Schubert, the Allegretto section from the Symphony No. 3 with the Chamber Orchestra of Europe, conducted by Claudio Abbado. It's 6:27. I'm your host, Jean Stillwell. It is time to take a caller to play Match the Mezzo. During music by Federico Torroba, the Andante from the Sonatina, with Pepe Romero playing the guitar, all you have to do is answer my what word I've left out of a phrase, and we'll give

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0: Wonderful guitarist Pepe Romero played the Andante section from Federico Toroba's Sonatina. It's 6:33 on Classical Mornings. I'm Jean Stillwell. We are playing Match the Mezzo, and with us on the phone is Bob in Toronto. Good morning, Bob.
1: Good morning, Jean.
0: How are you doing today?
1: Fantastic. It's getting better all the time.
0: Oh, good. I'm glad to hear that. Have you got a busy day coming up?
1: Yes, I do, actually. I got to take the car into the shop.
0: Oh, boy. Oh, boy. That can take a better part of a day. We hope not. We hope not for your sake, Bob. Are you all set to play Match the Mezzo?
1: Yes, I am.
0: Okay. Please choose from one of these three options. The word to match is corn. Corn blank. Is it corn dogs, corn on the cob, or corn bread?
1: Corn on the cob.
0: Okay. Well, here's the situation. When you're having corn on the cob, what goes along with corn on the cob but corn dogs, wouldn't you say?
1: I would.
0: Congratulations. You have won a Lotto 649 plus Encore voucher. $100 one, in fact. Congratulations, Bob.
1: Thank you very much.
0: The Lotto 649 Gold Ball jackpot's an estimated $18 million. Plus, there's the classic jackpot of $5 million. What would you do if you won that money?
1: I think I'd book into the Savoy for a month just to figure it out.
0: Oh, for a month just to figure it out. Because you'll have a few days on your hands.
1: Well, then the Ritz in Paris, maybe. You know.
0: Oh, sure. I think that sounds fantastic. I do like the idea of the Savoy, though. That's fantastic. Just to think about what you want to do in the future. I think it's a great idea.
1: Oh, yeah. Just, you know, contemplate.
0: Absolutely. Bob, have a great day. Thank you so much for your entertainment and for playing. And good luck. Our fingers are crossed for you.
1: Okay, Jean. And I really enjoy your show.
0: I'm glad you do. Thanks
1: so
0: much.
1: You do a great job.
0: Thank you.
1: Okay, thank you.
0: Bye.
1: Bye.

0: minuetto from Mozart's Serenade in D, the Haffner Serenade, with the Academy of St. Martin in the Fields, conducted by Neville Mariner. And before that, Respighi's Church Windows, the Matins of St. Clair, with the Philharmonia Orchestra, conducted by Jeffrey Simon. It's 6:46 on Classical Mornings. I'm your host, Jean Stillwell. We've got some Debussy coming up, the Engulfed Cathedral with Ivan Illich at the piano. But first, a traffic update.
1: New problems for the first time this morning on the highways, other than construction, of course. Eastbound on the 401 Express after Bayview, we see a crash situated in the right lane. We're all done with those delays. Westbound on the 401 at Highway 25 in Milton, after two left lanes reopened, construction done through there. Now on Keel, south of Finch, back here at home, lanes are closed off for a fire investigation. Don't forget, Dufferin's closed just immediately south of the Gardner towards the waterfront, but that's going to be until September 7th anyway because of the CNE. 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

0: the main theme from the 1953 movie Shane, starring Alan Ladd. Anybody remember that one? The piece was called The Call of the Faraway Hills, music by Victor Young. Now we're going to turn to a traffic update, and Jeremy Logan has the 7 o'clock news.
1: Problems remain on the eastbound 401 Express after Bayview, where there's a crash situated in the right lane. New problems now on the southbound 400 ramp getting off at Highway 7. A stalled vehicle in the right lane, not translating, though, to much delay on the highway itself. On Keele, south of Finch, we still have lanes closed off for that fire investigation. And we have a closure of lanes on the Niagara-bound QEW at Fairview because of construction out in Burlington. Keep people and pets safer. 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A message from the City of Toronto. I'm Jody Thornton with traffic on the new Classical FM.
2: Thank you, Jody. And good morning. I'm Jeremy Logan with your 7 o'clock news on the new Classical FM. Where it is 7 o'clock right now. A mix of sun and cloud. That's what you're getting for your Wednesday, August 26th, with a high of 26 degrees. Right now, it is 16 degrees Celsius in Toronto. In the news, many singers and entertainers are paying tribute to Dolly Parton after her death from cancer at the age of 80. Parton was beloved in music and beyond, with appeal that transcended generations and politics. Taylor Swift, Paul McCartney, Dionne Warwick, and Linda Ronstadt, among many others, have shared heartfelt messages highlighting Dolly's impact and legacy. Kelly Clarkson remembered she made everyone feel like an old friend. Dolly Parton was a beloved icon whose influence spans music, film, and philanthropy. She was known for her rhinestone-studded style and quick wit as she captivated fans across all walks of life. Her music, including hits like Jolene and I Will Always Love You, have become timeless.

0: And when Whitney Houston covered I Will Always Love You, Dolly says she was driving and had to pull over the first time she heard it.
1: And it was the most overwhelming sensation because I couldn't believe my little country sad song, you know, could even be done like that.
0: Beyond entertainment, Dolly was a dedicated philanthropist. Her Imagination Library has donated over 200 million books to needy children. Parton's legacy is one of creativity, generosity, and unity. In other news, so what will we Canadians pay more for now that the federal Liberals have announced counter tariffs of up to 50% on more than 700 American products and nearly $28 billion in U.S. imports? Fish, milk, smartphones, video games, appliances, and golf clubs are among the items which Finance Minister François-Philippe Champagne said match new American tariffs dollar for dollar.
2: Canada's counter tariffs are designed primarily to provide protection for Canadian industry impacted by U.S. tariffs and allow them to compete against U.S. products in the Canadian market. It's all about fairness. It's all about level playing field. It's all about supporting Canadian workers and Canadian businesses.
0: The new tariffs come into effect on September 8th after Donald Trump targeted

0: $28 billion of Canadian products this past Saturday. Existing tariffs on U.S. steel and aluminum will rise to 50% from 25%. The Mark Carney Liberals also announced $7.5 billion in support for workers and businesses affected by the ongoing trade war. But for the Canadian Federation of Independent Business, the measures don't appear to help small business owners. A statement from the CFIB says Tuesday's announcement does not appear to change the thresholds, such as $2 million in sales and a minimum of 10 employees, which are needed to qualify for financial assistance. It goes on to say unless the thresholds are eliminated entirely, then the government will have failed in its promise to support small business owners. Advance voting for the federal by-election in Beaches, East York, wrapped up on Monday night ahead of this Monday's by-election day. And today, advance voting begins in three Ontario by-elections in the GTHA. Voters may cast a ballot today through Friday from 10 a.m. to 8 p.m. in the ridings of Scarborough Southwest, York Simcoe, and Hamilton East Stony Creek. By-election day is next Thursday, September 3rd. On the world money markets, Asian stocks closed the trading day mostly higher as investors keep a close watch on the ongoing talks over reopening the Strait of Hormuz, which remains largely shut down because of the war in Iran. European stocks are mixed, as are U.S. futures. The Canadian dollar is trading at 72 cents U.S. In sports, the Toronto Blue Jays continue their three-game set against the visiting Kansas City Royals tonight after losing the opener 5-3 last night. The Jays are now three games behind in the final AL wildcard spot, while the Royals are on a nine-game winning streak. Toronto Tempo face the worst team in the WNBA tonight when they visit the 7-31 Seattle Storm. The Tempo, in their inaugural season, have also been eliminated from the playoffs with an 11-26 record. And in tennis, Serena Williams and Carlos Alcaraz are out of the mixed doubles tournament at the U.S. Open. After winning their debut playing together, Williams and Alcaraz got knocked out in the mixed doubles quarterfinals by Belinda Bencic and Flavio Cuboli in straight sets. It was Williams' first match back at the Grand Slam tournament in New York since 2022, as she makes a return to tennis at age 44. It is 7:05, taking a look at your Classical FM weather forecast. It'll be a mix of sun and cloud for your Wednesday, August 26th, with a high of 26 degrees. Partly cloudy tonight, with a chance of showers and the risk of a storm, a low of 19. Tomorrow, mostly cloudy, with a chance of showers, a high of 24. Currently, it is 16 degrees Celsius in Toronto, 14 in Cobourg, and 13 degrees in Collingwood. I'm Jeremy Logan. 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

That was Umejiji's theme from Japanese composer Shigeru Umebayashi with violinist Giron Kramer and Kramerata Baltica. Umebayashi originally wrote the music for the 1991 Japanese film Umeji. 9 years later, it found a much wider audience when it was used so memorably in Wong Kar-wai's acclaimed Hong Kong film In the Mood for Love. Welcome to the second hour of Classical Mornings. I'm Jean Stillwell. The quiz of the bumblebees coming up at 7:30. I'll ask you a series of questions drawn from this morning's program. Just for calling in and playing, you'll receive a new Classical FM coffee mug. And if you answer five or more questions correctly, you'll receive two. But first, music by Carlos Salcedo. Flight is a lively little etude for scales, using quick sweeping movement to display the remarkable agility of the harp. Judy Lohman, who studied with Salcedo himself, is the harpist.

0: Beautiful, sweet music there by Carlos Salcedo, The Flight, with Judy Lohman playing the harp. Love her playing. What a treat. It is 7:13 on Classical Mornings. I'm Jean Stillwell. We've got a traffic update coming up, but we've also got music by Mendelssohn on the way. The Piano Trio No. 1 in D minor, the second movement, with Joshua Bell, violinist, Stephen Isserles, cellist, and Jeremy Denk at the piano. But let's turn to that traffic update now.
1: Problems remain on the eastbound 401 Express after Bayview, where there's a crash situated in the right lane. New problems now on the southbound 400 ramp getting off at Highway 7. A stalled vehicle in the right lane, not translating, though, to much delay on the highway itself. On Keele, south of Finch, we still have lanes closed off for that fire investigation. And we have a closure of lanes on the Niagara-bound QEW at Fairview because of construction out in Burlington. Keep people and pets safer. Always keep your dog on a leash in public. Learn more at toronto.ca/leashyourdog. A message from the City of Toronto. I'm Jody Thornton with traffic on the new Classical FM.
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Music by Felix Mendelssohn, the second movement from his piano trio, number one in D minor, with Joshua Bell, violinist, Jeremy Denk at the piano, and Stephen Isselis, cellist. 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We've got music now coming up by Max Steiner and Herman Hopfeld's Casablanca with the Boston Pops, conducted by John Williams.

Beautiful music by Max Steiner, Hermann Hopfeld, Casablanca, with the Boston Pops Orchestra conducted by John Williams. It's 7:31 on Classical Mornings. I'm your host, Jean Stillwell. It's time now for the Quiz of the Bumblebee. I have 8 questions drawn from this morning's program. Just for playing, you'll receive 1 new Classical FM coffee mug. And if you answer 5 or more correctly, you'll receive 2 mugs. And give us a call during this music by Gabriel Fauré, 416-507-9894.

Soothing music there, In Paradisum by Gabriel Fauré from his Requiem, with Orchestre National de Lyon Chorus and Orchestra and Emmanuel Crivin conducting. It is 7:34 on Classical Mornings. I'm Jean Stillwell, and we are playing the Quiz of the Bumblebee. We didn't have a caller this morning. However, what I like to do is give you a chance to have some kind of quiz going on. So I'm going to ask you five questions from the list of questions that I have and give the answers. Wait a second, and give the answers so that you have something to play. Number one, how many piano sonatas did Beethoven compose? 6, 24, or 32? Answer 32. Question 2. Who composed the music for the 2000 film Chocolat? Rachel Portman, Ann Dudley, or Debbie Wiseman? Answer, Rachel Portman. Number 3. Georges Bizet composed one of the most famous operas of all time. Which one is it? La Bohème, Carmen, or La Traviata? Answer, Carmen. Question 4. True or false? Max Steiner composed the score for the movie Casablanca. Is that true? Yes, it is. Question 5. Georges-Philippe Telemann was a composer from which musical period? Baroque, classical, or romantic? Answer, Baroque. And those are your five questions. Give us a call tomorrow to play the Quiz of the Bumblebee. But first, we're going to turn to music by Isaac Albéniz, Granada, with Michael Kolk at the guitar. Thank you.

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1: Well, not a great deal of change, although things are a bit worse on the eastbound 401 Express past Bayview, where there's a crash now taking up two right lanes, just adding to the delay. On the Toronto-bound QEW coming into the city on the flyover ramp to the northbound 427, a stalled vehicle occupies the right lane there. Just north of there on the eastbound 403 past Huron, Ontario, a stalled vehicle, minor though, it's in the HOV lane. Most of the volume's just from traffic. We do have in-town problems too on Keele, just south of Finch. 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
2: 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If you've ever wondered why so many 19th century composers dabbled in Spanish flavor, look no further than this legendary violinist. 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
14: Death by a bucking bronco. Death by a nun. Not to mention...
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1: I think this was cold-blooded murder.
0: Sister B would know. 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

0: Wonderful music by John Williams, Harry Potter Hedwig's theme, played by the Cincinnati Pops, conducted by Eric Kunzel. We're going to turn to a traffic update now, and Jeremy Logan has the 8 o'clock news.
1: Well, if you're coming into the city from the QEW, let's track your trip across the top of Toronto. First, the Toronto-bound ramp's fully open now from the QEW through to the northbound 427. There was a stalled vehicle cleared from the right lane of the flyover. Then once you get up to the eastbound 401 and the collectors at the 400, there's a crash in the two right lanes. Similar situation, eastbound 401 Express after Bayview. On the westbound side in the collectors at Islington, right by the 409, we have a stalled vehicle in the left lane there. There's a certain feeling on a Sunday drive. No rush, no noise. 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I'm Jody Thornton with traffic on the new Classical FM.
2: Thank you, Jody. And good morning. I'm Jeremy Logan with your 8 o'clock news on the new Classical FM, where it is 8 o'clock right now. A mix of sun and cloud is what you can reasonably expect for your Wednesday, August 26th, with a high of 26 degrees. Right now, it is 15 degrees Celsius in Toronto. In the news, remembering the great Dolly Parton. More on that in a couple of minutes. But first, we've learned from the Prime Minister's office that Mark Carney has briefed the opposition leaders about Canada's new measures responding to the escalating trade war with the United States. Conservative leader Pierre Poilievre told reporters in Windsor he will work with the government in a united Team Canada approach.
3: Conservatives are ready to join with all parties to lock arms and fight for affordability, for jobs, and for the country that we love. We need real action in Parliament, and there are reasons why we cannot wait. Parliament has work to do.
2: There has been no indication from the Prime Minister that he plans to recall Parliament. But we Canadians have learned the extent to which the federal Liberals are planning to fight back against U.S. tariffs and protect Canadian industries and workers. As of September 8th, tariffs on American steel and aluminum will be doubled to 50% in retaliation for the U.S. imposing tariffs on nearly $28 billion of Canadian goods. There is also a $7.5 billion aid package for Canadian businesses impacted by the trade war with the United States. And after hurling insults at Donald Trump on Monday, Ontario Premier Doug Ford has turned down the temperature in his war of words with the U.S. president.
4: And when President Trump wants to attack our sovereignty and attack our businesses and people in Ontario, I can't roll over. My job is to protect Ontario and Canada, and ironically, protecting the American people.
2: Ford there on CNN. He later told reporters here he doesn't regret calling Trump a loser, a dictator, and the king of bankruptcy, while inviting him to kiss his sit upon. There has been a pleasant surprise around what groceries might be tariffed as a result of Canada's retaliatory levies on U.S. goods. Sylvain Charlebois is the senior director of the Agri-Food Analytics Lab. He told Fight Back on our sister station, Zoomer Radio, the impact appears minimal.
5: I'm relieved a little bit, even though, I mean, tariffs are a bad idea. Counter-tariffs are even a worse idea. But if you are to apply counter-tariffs against the United States right now, this is the way to do it. I actually think that Ottawa did it the right way compared to last year's approach. Last year was a disaster, I think, Libby. I mean, last year, former Prime Minister Trudeau targeted specific food products and did impact our food inflation numbers. I believe counter-tariffs last year increased our food inflation rate by 0.5% at least.
2: And in related development, decision makers at Loblaw are bringing back country of origin signs and maple leaves to mark Canadian produce. The grocery giant is also bringing back the T symbol on American products that are impacted by the tariffs. In entertainment news, she was a legendary figure in music and beyond. And now, with Dolly Parton's passing, those who worked with her are paying tribute.
6: Working 9 to 5.
2: Dolly Parton's 9-to-5 co-star, Jane Fonda, writing in part, "More than anyone I have ever known, Dolly will always be with us because she was so present, so powerful, so generous and playful that she is woven into all our lives and hearts forever. Sally Field has taken to social media alongside a photo from their film Steel Magnolias, saying, "If there are truly angels on earth, then we have just lost one." And in New York, a musical about the life of Dolly Parton has been planned to officially open on the 81st anniversary of her birth. Dolly died of cancer. She was 80. On the global markets, Asian shares were mostly higher today. European stocks are mixed, as are U.S. futures. The Canadian dollar is trading at 72.1 cents U.S. In sports, the Toronto Blue Jays lost their opening game to the visiting Kansas City Royals 5-3. Meantime, Toronto Blue Jays pitcher Dylan Cease has his painting Eve of Toronto displayed at the Art Gallery of Ontario alongside a limited edition merchandise collection. Cease began painting in 2022 and says the hobby gives him a creative outlet away from the pressure and competitiveness of baseball.
7: Baseball is sort of more warlike, you know, and painting's more forgiving in the sense of I can just go put whatever I want on there and it doesn't have to be, you know, I'm not having to be perfect. I'm just having fun and enjoying it.
2: Proceeds from prints, clothing, and other merchandise featuring the artwork will support the AGO's charitable mission. It is 8:05, taking a look at your Classical FM weather forecast, a mix of sun and cloud for your Wednesday, August 26th, with a high of 26 degrees. It'll be partly cloudy tonight, with a chance of showers and the risk of a storm, a low of 19. Tomorrow, mostly cloudy, with a chance of showers and a high of 24. Currently, it is 15 degrees Celsius in Toronto, 14 in Cobourg, and 13 degrees in Collingwood. I'm Jeremy Logan. 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

Remembering Dolly Parton. From Queen Charlotte, A Bridgerton Story, music by Dolly Parton, I Will Always Love You, with the Vitamin String Quartet. Welcome to the third hour of Classical Mornings. I'm Jean Stillwell on the new Classical FM. The Arts Update's coming up at 8:30, and this morning we'll look at the Canadian Opera Company's free concert series and several exhibitions to discover at the Royal Ontario Museum. But first, music by Frédéric Chopin, his Etude No. 4 in C sharp minor. It's commonly known as Torrent. Now, that's a nickname that was added later, not one Chopin gave it himself. Its rapid notes pour from one hand to the other in a continuous stream, which explains the name. Bruce Liu is at the piano.

0: Well, I guess that really could be a torrent. Music by Chopin, the Etude number 4 in C sharp minor. Bruce Liu was at the piano to play it. Wonderfully well played, too, I might add. It's 8:14 on Classical Mornings. We've got a traffic update.
1: Eastbound 401 collector problem still past the 400. I think I mentioned this at last check where we have a crash in the two right lanes. We had similar problems eastbound express past Bayview that cleared finally, though. It was there for about an hour or so. And westbound 401 collectors at Islington, we had new problems at last check. There's a stalled vehicle in the left lane by the 409. The southbound 410 flyover ramp to the eastbound 401, we have a crash in the right lane there. 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A message from the City of Toronto. I'm Jody Thornton with traffic on the new Classical FM.
0: It's 8:15 on Classical Mornings. I'm Jean Stillwell. It is Tom Mihalik time for Tom's Place. He's on the phone right now. Good morning, Tom.
2: Jean, good morning. It's fabulous to be on there with you.
0: Likewise.
2: I'm working out with Tommy the Trainer.
0: Oh, yes.
2: I told him about HSD.
0: Yes.
2: Handsome, stylish Tom. He loves it. He loves it. And we measured my blood pressure. Mm-hmm. Perfect.
0: Oh, excellent.
2: Cento per cento. 100% perfect. He says, Tommy, I've never seen blood pressure like this for weeks. Yeah, because I'm going on the radio with Gene.
0: We'll
2: what
0: see.
2: Do you think? Plus HSC, handsome, stylish Tom. I mean, how can you get?
0: How can you get? Absolutely.
2: And yesterday, I was with one of my Canadian suppliers.
0: Oh, yeah, right.
2: And they bought a package.
0: Oh.
2: You know what that means when they say, Tommy, we got a package for you. Spectacular sport jackets, amazing suits.
0: Nice.
2: A package means, Tommy, we got a deal for you.
0: Yeah.
2: And what that means to the consumer, savings. Savings. We buy fabulous sport jackets from this particular Canadian brand, and all of their merchandise is sold in the better stores in the United States and also in Canada. We have been a big supporter of fabulously made Canadian garments over the years. As you know, there are tariffs on these garments when you ship it to the United States.
0: Sure, of course.
2: So a jacket that they sold for $400,
0: mm-hmm.
2: now they have to collect $600 from the stores.
0: Oh, my goodness.
2: There is no way they're going to be able to do that.
0: No.
2: They're going to have to take some kind of loss.
0: Mm-hmm.
2: They have no other alternatives.
0: No.
2: When I sell something for $400,
0: mm-hmm.
2: and then I go to the cash, then I'll tell the customer, sorry, but it's $600 now. You can't do that.
0: No.
2: In my opinion,
0: no.
2: You can't do it.
0: No.
2: Nobody's going to go for that.
0: Sure.
2: But at Tom's Place,
0: mm-hmm.
2: there are no tariffs. That jacket that's supposed to sell for $400, at Tom's Place, it's $350 to
0: Amazing.
2: Begin with.
0: Fantastic.
2: And when I give you the radio discount,
0: mm-hmm.
2: it's going to be $300. So we all know at Tom's Place there are savings on top quality merchandise. And not yesterday's news
0: mm-hmm.
2: when the President of the United States was doing The Apprentice. Not that news. Fresh news. Tariffs all over the place.
0: Absolutely, Tom.
2: But at Tom's Place, there are no tariffs.
0: Excellent, Tom. And, you know, here's the thing about Tom's Place. Tom is good by his word. He continues to take off more. That's HST Handsome Stylish Tom taking off more with spectacular sports jackets and suits. If Tom gets a deal, he passes on his deals to you. No tariffs at Tom's Place. Get yourself down there, 190 Baldwin Street in Kensington Market, or go to toms-place.com. Tom's Place, you know what? He's going to suit you.
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Now we're going to turn to Antonio Vivaldi, the double concerto in C minor, with Victoria Mulova and Giuliana Carmignola violinists, the Venice Baroque Orchestra, conducted by Andrea Marcon.

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Also on view are Bees, A Story of Survival, Psychedelics, Art, Culture, and Science, and Cloudscape, Zhao Ping Yan's installation of floating paper and reed clouds, inspired by traditional Chinese art. 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And now we're going to turn to Alexander Borodin, the Polovtsian Dances from Prince Igor, with the New York Philharmonic, conducted by that great conductor, Leonard Bernstein.

0: cherished 1 minute of Modest Mussorgsky's Pictures at an Exhibition, Third Movement, Promenade 2, with the Canadian National Brass Project. What a great arrangement. And James Somerville conducting. It's 8:48 on Classical Mornings. We've got music by Gustav Holst coming up. The Planets, Mercury, the Winged Messenger, with the Vienna Philharmonic and Herbert von Karajan conducting. But first, a traffic update.
1: Highway problems continue on the eastbound 401 Collectors Pass of 400. There's a crash now just taking up the right lane by the Basset Weave. Well, it appears twice now we've saw problems clear eastbound 401 Express past Bayview. Not certain if it was two collisions or if there were just problems that were being shuffled around to try to allow traffic through. We did have a crash there blocking two right lanes before. On the 410, problem free now. We cleared away southbound problems past the 407 in the left lane. And on the flyover ramp from the southbound 410 to the 401, we still have Jones closed both ways north of Girard because of the sinkhole, and we have problems cleared now on Keele just south of Finch. For 90 years, clients have trusted Thomson Rogers after devastating accidents. 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I'm Jody Thornton with traffic on the new Classical FM.
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0: Music by Raman Djawadi, Game of Thrones main theme from the HBO series. Now we're going to turn to Jordy with a traffic update, and Jeremy Logan has the 9 o'clock news.
1: New problems northbound on the Don Valley Parkway at Don Mills. There's a stalled vehicle in the right lane. We had problems further up northbound after Eglinton. There was police activity of some sort taking up the right lane, but that quickly cleared. Still slow through there, though. Northbound 404 through York Region, right at Elgin Mills, a crash in the left lane. Had some brief problems, hence the delays on the westbound 401 collectors at McCowan. There was a stalled vehicle there. Eastbound on the 401 collectors after the 400, we have a crash still in the right lane. Some things belong together, like road trips and playlists. 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I'm Jody Thornton with traffic on the new Classical FM.
2: Thank you, Jody. And good morning. I'm Jeremy Logan with your 9 o'clock news on the new Classical FM, where it is 9 o'clock right now. A mix of sun and cloud for your Wednesday, August 26th, with a high of 26 degrees. Right now, it is 18 degrees Celsius in Toronto. In the news, so what will we Canadians pay more for? Now that the federal Liberals have announced counter tariffs of up to 50% on more than 700 American products and nearly $28 billion in U.S. imports. Fish, milk, smartphones, video games, appliances, and golf clubs are among the items which Finance Minister François-Philippe Champagne said match new American tariffs dollar for dollar.
3: Canada's counter-tariffs are designed primarily to provide protection for Canadian industry impacted by U.S. tariffs and allow them to compete against U.S. products in the Canadian market. It's all about fairness. It's all about level playing field. It's all about supporting Canadian workers and Canadian businesses.
2: The new tariffs come into effect on September 8th. After Donald Trump targeted $28 billion of Canadian products this past Saturday. Existing tariffs on U.S. steel and aluminum will rise to 50% from 25%. As for how the price of food may be affected, here's what the food professor, Sylvain Charlebois, told Fight Back with Libby Znaimer on our sister station, Zoomer Radio.
4: When I actually went through the list, yes, there's food on there, but I think the impact will be minimal. So I'm relieved a little bit, even though, I mean, tariffs are a bad idea. Counter tariffs are even a worse idea. But if you are to apply counter tariffs against the United States right now, this is the way to do it.
2: The Mark Carney Liberals also announced $7.5 billion in support for workers and businesses affected by the ongoing trade war. But for the Canadian Federation of Independent Business, the measures don't appear to help small business owners. A statement from the CFIB says Tuesday's announcement does not appear to change the thresholds, such as $2 million in sales and a minimum of 10 employees, which are needed to qualify for financial assistance. It goes on to say, unless the thresholds are eliminated entirely, then the government will have failed in its promise to support small business owners. Now to Dolly Parton's home state of Tennessee, where outside of Dollywood, fans are paying their respects to the iconic singer-songwriter who died Tuesday from cancer at the age of 80. ABC News reporter Will Reeve is there.
5: There are many tributes pouring in here in Pigeon Forge and just miles up the road where Dolly was born, and here at Dollywood, the place synonymous with Dolly Parton. It's her amusement park where she held the title of Dreamer in Chief, and over 3 million people each year visit Dollywood. Undoubtedly, many more will be coming here in the days and weeks and months ahead to pay their respects to the woman who became an icon in these parts here.
2: Will Reeve reporting. Dolly Parton was a beloved icon whose influence spans music, film, and philanthropy. She was known for her rhinestone-studded style and quick wit as she captivated fans across all walks of life. Her music, including hits like Jolene and I Will Always Love You, have become timeless.

0: And when Whitney Houston covered I Will Always Love You, Dolly says she was driving and had to pull over the first time she heard it.
1: And it was the most overwhelming sensation, because I couldn't believe my little country sad song, you know, could even be done like that.
0: Beyond entertainment, Dolly was a dedicated philanthropist. Her Imagination Library has donated over 200 million books to needy children. Parton's legacy is one of creativity, generosity, and unity. Well, advanced voting for the federal by-election in Beaches, East York, wrapped up on Monday night ahead of this Monday's by-election day. And today, advanced voting begins in three Ontario by-elections in the GTHA. Voters may cast a ballot today through Friday from 10 a.m. to 8 p.m. in the ridings of Scarborough Southwest, York Simcoe, and Hamilton East Stony Creek. By-election day is next Thursday, September 3rd. On the world markets, Asian stocks closed the trading day mostly higher. European stocks are now in the green, while U.S. futures are mixed ahead of the 9:30 opening. The Canadian dollar is trading at 72.1 cents U.S. It is 9:05. Taking a look at your classical FM weather forecast, it'll be a mix of sun and cloud for your Wednesday, August 26th, with a high of 26 degrees. Partly cloudy tonight, with a chance of showers and the risk of a storm, a low of 19. Tomorrow, mostly cloudy, and still with a chance of showers, a high of 24 degrees. Currently, it is 18 degrees Celsius in Toronto, 17 in Cobourg, 16 degrees in Collingwood. I'm Jeremy Logan. 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

Such a gorgeous pairing of voices there. That was Jussi Björling tenor, Robert Merrill baritone with the RCA Victor Symphony Orchestra, Renato Cellini conducting Georges Bizet's Au Fond du Temple Saint from the Pearlfisher's Opera, In the Depths of the Holy Temple, the famous friendship duet from Pearlfisher's. Nadir and Zurga remember the moment they saw the beautiful priestess Layla and both fell in love with her. Rather than sacrifice their friendship, they agree to renounce their love and remain loyal to one another. One of the great voices of the past there, well, both of them, RCA Victor Symphony Orchestra conducted by Renato Cellini. Welcome to the final hour of Classical Mornings. I'm Jean Stillwell. Our big piece at 9:20 is the final movement from Antonin Dvorak's Cello Concerto in B minor with Elisa Weilerstein and the Czech Philharmonic. But first, music by Jean-Philippe Rameau. The Tambourin was a lively French dance, and here Rameau gives us two of them together. The first and second tambourin from his Troisième Concert, performed by Ensemble Masque.

Woohoo, party on down. First and second tambourins from Jean-Philippe Rameau's Troisième Concert with Ensemble Masque, of which our very own Kathleen Kajioka is a violist and violinist. It's 9:14 on Classical Mornings. I'm your host, Jean Stillwell. We've got Ravel coming up. The traffic update is also around. Stay tuned. Maurice Ravel's Sonatine, the Moderne from that with Trio Lyra.

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1: Highway problems on the northbound DVP at Don Mills. There's a stall in the right lane northbound on the 404 further up at Elgin Mills in Richmond Hill. A crash in the HOV in left lane now. Meanwhile, we cleared away westbound 401 collector problems at McCowan, where there was a stall in the right lane. Jones is closed both ways north of Girard, and that's because of a sinkhole. There's no shortcut for saving time, but saving money is simple. 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
2: What is more important for success in life? Talent or attitude? I'm Russell Wells. Certainly in many areas, talent is an absolute necessity. However, the attitude of the person with talent deeply affects outcome in many, many ways. So the Britain House enjoys the recipe that adds the talented head to the loving heart, and then lets it simmer together, all of which produces a satisfying feast and taste, of which we're proud. And we invite you to come and enjoy during the Britain House 50th anniversary celebration. Our number is 416-487-3392. That's 416-487-3392. And remember, we'll even help you move.
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Charming music by Maurice Ravel, the Moder from the Sonatine with Trio Lyra, beautifully played. Mm-mm-mm. It's 9:23 on Classical Mornings. I'm your host, Jean Stillwell. It is time for our big piece this morning. Our big piece is the final movement of Antonin Dvorak's cello concerto in B minor. Dvorak wrote the concerto while living in New York, but its finale carries both the spirit of his Czech homeland and a deeply personal farewell. His sister-in-law, Josefina, was especially fond of his song Leave Me Alone, and Dvorak had woven its melody into the concerto. After Josefina died, he returned to a score he had already considered finished and rewrote the ending. The music's lively folk-like energy gradually gives way to a quiet remembrance of that song before gathering strength for its final triumphant moments. Alisa Weilerstein is the soloist with the Czech Philharmonic, conducted by Jiří Belohlavek.

0: The Council of Elrond from the Lord of the Rings soundtrack, music by Howard Shore. And before that, Handel's Violin Sonata in D Major, number 13. We heard the final movement with Marcin Świątkiewicz, harpsichordist, and Rachel Podger playing the violin. It is 9:43 on Classical Mornings. I'm your host, Jean Stillwell. More great music is on the way, but first, a traffic update.
1: Northbound on the Don Valley Parkway at Don Mills, we're still contending with that stalled vehicle taking up the right lane. There had been some more police activity further up past Eglinton that direction, but that cleared from the right lane. Meanwhile, northbound at Elgin Mills on the 404, further up we had a crash in the two left lanes. That's gone from the Richmond Hill area. Eastbound on the 401, right after the 427, we have a stalled vehicle in the right lane. Further out, we had collector problems at Avenue Road in the eastbound side. There was a stall in the right lane that cleared. 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

0: from the 1999 movie Eyes Wide Shut, starring Tom Cruise and Nicole Kidman, the naval officer. And it was composed by Jocelyn Pook. And before that, a complete contrast, Otto e Mezzo, Eight and a Half. That was the 1963 movie, by music by Nino Rota, La Passerella di Otto e Mezzo, the catwalk of Eight and a Half, was played by L'Orchestre de la Suisse Romande and Fabio Luisi conducting. And that's it for us on Classical Mornings. I'm your host, Jean Stillwell. On behalf of Jeremy and me, I want to thank you for joining us on the program today. We're back tomorrow on Classical Mornings from 6 to 10. Daniel Vitkovsky's up next with the Jukebox live from Hungary, and Jeremy Logan has the 10 o'clock news.
1: Thank you, Jean. Dan, good morning. I'm Jeremy Logan with your 10 o'clock news on the new Classical FM, where it is 10 o'clock right now. A mix of sun and cloud is what you can reasonably expect for your Wednesday, August 26th.

0: with a high of 26 degrees. Right now, it is 20 degrees Celsius in Toronto. In the news, we've learned Mark Carney will be a guest of honor at the European Union's State of the Union address next month. Politico Europe reported today that Canada's Prime Minister is set to attend the September 16th event at the European Parliament in Strasbourg, France, at the invitation of European Commission President Ursula von der Leyen. The invitation is said to have come earlier this year, but it takes on a heightened significance after tariff and trade talks between Canada and the United States broke down last Friday. At a shipbuilding announcement Monday in Quebec, the Prime Minister said that Canada was set to begin intense discussions with the EU to build a much stronger and deeper economic and security partnership. Since coming to power in last year's federal election, Carney has been attempting to reorient the Canadian economy away from its reliance on U.S.-bound exports, focusing efforts heavily on building closer ties to Europe. Meantime, Donald Trump is acknowledging the U.S. added new conditions in trade negotiations with Canada at the 11th hour ahead of last Friday's midnight deadline. In a phone call with CNN's Jim Shuro yesterday, or rather Tuesday, Trump said, quote, "That sounds like me." U.S. negotiators had previously claimed that Canada made new demands and walked back previous commitments during negotiations. But Prime Minister Mark Carney said that last-minute changes in the U.S. proposed terms were unfair, uneconomic, and called into question the reliability of any deal. Former federal conservative deputy leader Lisa Raitt is on the Prime Minister's Economic Advisory Panel and told Fight Back with Libby Znaimer on our sister station Zoomer Radio what she knows about what was added by the Americans.
1: The big deal breaker was something introduced by the United States, which basically said America reserves the right to replace the 50% tariff should we not be happy, essentially, with your immigration policy, your defense policy, your border security, your fentanyl stuff. I mean, that's insanity. I don't think any prime minister could sign this.
0: And back to Trump, when pressed on why he doesn't deny Canada's claims, Trump said he doesn't deny anything. The U.S. president went on to say they have to pay a fair amount, and if they don't pay a fair amount, we won't make a deal. In entertainment news, she was a legendary figure in music and beyond.
2: Jolene, Jolene, Jolene, Jolene, I'm begging of you, please don't take my man.
0: And now, with Dolly Parton's passing, tributes are coming from many other singers and songwriters, along with her movie co-stars, including Jane Fonda and Sally Field. The late Dolly Parton exploded the sexist trope that a woman in the music business cannot be both beautiful and smart. ABC News reporter Chris Connolly with more on the late superstar's far-reaching musical influence.
3: She took her country stardom and she turned it into pop stardom without losing the loyalty of Nashville. Did that blaze a trail for someone like Shania Twain or Reba McEntire, for Kacey Musgraves, or even the great Taylor Swift? I'd say maybe indeed she did. She also was a source of strength and encouragement for singers who were great as she was, people like Linda Ronstadt and Emmylou Harris and Alison Krauss, all of whom covered Dolly Parton songs, and of course for her goddaughter Miley Cyrus.
0: Chris Connolly reporting. And be sure to check out comprehensive coverage of Dolly's life and legacy at zoomer.com. In business news, National Bank of Canada reported its third quarter profits rose more than 20% compared with a year ago, helped by a strong performance across its business. Word from the Montreal-based bank, it earned $1.31 billion for the quarter ending July 31st, up from $1.07 billion a year earlier. Scotiabank and Bank of Montreal reported healthy margins on Tuesday. CIBC, Royal Bank, and TD Bank roll out their numbers tomorrow. Taking a look now at the opening market numbers, the TSX down 11 points to 36,946. Dow Jones on the rise, 6 points to 53,583. NASDAQ up a point to 26,151. while the Canadian dollar is trading at 72.1 cents U.S. and oil down 75 cents to $81.61 the barrel. It is 10:05, taking a look at your Classical FM weather forecast. It'll be a mix of sun and cloud for your Wednesday, August 26th, the high of 26 degrees. Partly cloudy tonight with a chance of showers and the risk of a storm, a low of 19. Tomorrow, mostly cloudy, still with a chance of showers, a high of 24. Currently, it is 20 degrees Celsius in Toronto and 19 degrees across the board in Cobourg and Collingwood. 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

from the Flute Concerto in D Major with Robert Aitken and the St. Christopher Chamber Orchestra. Welcome to that late August, late summer kind of feel. Still warm out there, getting cooler, and definitely some warm days ahead. Looking up ahead, the light is changing, and suddenly at 8 o'clock, it just doesn't quite feel like daytime anymore. I notice it's taking a few minutes from us every day, and gotta catch those sunsets. All right, I'm Daniel Vnukovsky, your host of the Classical Jukebox, and that means you get to help us curate this show, as simple as that. You can drop me a line with your music requests to jukebox@classicalfm.ca or call 416-963-5996. Well, I have a beautiful note here from Elaine in Peterborough who would like something peaceful today. Her garden is in that late August stage. No need to fight those weeds anymore. You just accept them as members of the family. Well, this is one of Strauss's most beautiful songs, Morgen, and it was written as a wedding present for his wife, Pauline, late 19th century, one of my favorites. And if you have that wonderful opportunity to wake up with the sun, you know that feeling of being greeted by the first sun ray? This is what that music feels like. Here's Kate Royal singing away with the Academy of St. Martin in the Fields.

0: Agustin Barrios, a Paraguayan composer there, Waltz number 3, one of the first great classical guitarists to record commercially. And there we had a beautiful work there, Crystal Cow on the guitar with that nice mix of European romanticism and those Latin American rhythms, that wonderful guitar sound. Kate Royal before that, the soprano with one of my favorite songs by Richard Strauss. That was Morgan. And the poem imagines two lovers meeting tomorrow beneath the sun, silently looking into one another's eyes. That was written as a wedding present for his wife, Pauline. Jukebox time. If there's something we can play for you, drop me a line, jukebox@classicalfm.ca. It's Daniel here with you. And you can also call me. A great way to connect, get past the hump today, 416-963-5996. I have another energizing one. From the Baroque era, the master Bach with the great keyboard concerto number 3, and our wonderful Canadian Angela Hewitt at the piano up next.
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Keyboard Concerto number 3 in D, the opening allegro there. Apparently a reworking of earlier concertos by Bach for other instruments. And at this time, Bach was running performances at Leipzig's Café Zimmermann, essentially a kind of 18th century coffee house concert series he had curated himself. And that's kind of the music you would hear there. Some music to go with your coffee. Perfect morning choice there from Julie in Toronto. Always loves her energizing Bach on a Wednesday morning. Angela Hewitt there and the Australian Chamber Orchestra. I'm your host, Daniel Vnukovsky, broadcasting from Hungary. Another couple days before I make my way home. And if I make my way home by boat, I should be there in about 2.5 weeks. And here's a song about that. The Sky Boat Song. And I have a request from Fiona in Oakville, who recalls Bonnie Prince Charlie's escape after the Jacobite defeat in 1746, reaching the Isle of Skye. And it's a traditional Scottish one. Let's have a listen here with the Chieftains and Sir James Galway on the flute.

Finland's national hero, the Suite Mignon by Jean Sibelius and the I Salonisti Ensemble in performance there. And just before that, Over the Sea to Sky, the traditional Scottish tune, although the more familiar Victorian lyrics came much later. We heard Sir James Galway and the Chieftains there in performance. I'm your host, Daniel Vnukovsky. This is The Jukebox, another energizing one, this time from the world of Mozart, coming your way. Work that he wrote for his good friend, a horn player, and he relentlessly teased him in the manuscripts. Oh, tormenting him, literally. I'll tell you a little bit more about that, and also feature more of your requests, your favorites, right here on the Classical Jukebox. Stay tuned. And speaking of energy,

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The famous Horn Concerto number 4 by Mozart, a playful finale there, and absolutely playful writing right into the manuscript. He wrote that for a dear friend, Joseph Leutgeb, a horn player, and Mozart relentlessly teased him in the manuscript with all kinds of jokes, tormented him with what he should be doing, practicing, and he even famously used different colored inks in the score. It's quite something. Classical Jukebox, if there's quite something on your mind that we can play, let me know. Call me now, 416-963-5996, or write to jukebox@classicalfm.ca. Well, I have two emails here. A nice big chunk of music, the Bach Brandenburg Concerto number 2. And preceding that, I have a request from Jacqueline in Victoria, BC today. An early morning start for you. And it's a dedication for a dear friend, Debbie, who also resides in Stouffville, and it's a milestone birthday for her today, Wednesday, and also a big life event later this year. So we need something with a little military flair to it, something that brings out that brassy sound. Jacqueline writes, "We met many moons ago in the Naval Reserves." So I'm going to go with a little Sousa here, El Capitan, which has a little bit of that military swagger to it.

0: Alice requests there to celebrate those last days of August and return trip from the cottage. Bach Brandenburg Concerto number 2 in its entirety with Tafel Musik. Welcome back home. And just before that, Jacqueline sending that out to a dear friend, Debbie, out in Stouffville today. A milestone birthday. Happy birthday, Debbie. That was Sousa's El Capitan. I'm your host, Daniel Vnukovsky. If there's something on your mind, let me know. Jukebox at classicalfm.ca. And there's an event happening very, very soon out in Collingwood, September 12th, that also has that big band kind of feel, that brassy sound. And it is at the First Presbyterian Church, September 12th, 4 p.m. Tickets are $50, and it's a way to celebrate big band music while celebrating also a great local cause. They have installed a much-needed climate control solution, and we, the Collingwood Music Festival, as well as many dozens of arts organizations, make use of the venue. So it would be great to see a full hall for the Toronto All-Star Big Band coming to town, 4 p.m. September 12th. That's at the First Presbyterian Church. You can get more details at firstprescollingwood.com. Our next stop is Spain, A Fantasy for a Gentleman by Rodrigo. I'll tell you who the gentleman is next up.
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Jukebox favorite there from the world of Spain by Joaquin Rodrigo, The Fantasy for a Gentleman. One of the vibrant dance movements there with Joanna Gafroer on the flute and the Asturias Symphony Orchestra. And sometimes I have listeners asking, well, who was the gentleman that Rodrigo wrote that for? And it was Andre Segovia, the great Spanish guitar virtuoso of the 20th century. But the melodies are actually much older. Rodrigo based that on dances going all the way back to the 17th century. And a nod to yet another great Spanish guitarist, Gaspar Zanz. All right, there's 300 years of Spanish guitar history for you in a nutshell. Next up, I have a request for a romantic piano favorite. Oh, I've been waiting for this one to come up. Yes, Helen in Port Hope, you've got it. I'm broadcasting from Hungary all week, and the hero here from the 19th century, the musical world, is Franz Liszt. And he was born in what was then the Kingdom of Hungary in a town called Riding, which now exists in Austria. There's a wonderful concert hall there, some memorabilia, a little museum too. And funny enough, we associate him as being the Hungarian of the 19th century, although he never even became fluent in the Hungarian language due to the way the politics worked in the day. But this is a work that is as much a love song as romantic piano can be, Liebestraum No. 3, and here I have Long Long at the piano.

0: Incredible orchestral color in that work, the Symphonie Fantastique. Berlioz wrote that. A little side story here. He was completely obsessed with an Irish actress at the time who he saw playing in a play in Paris. Harriet Smithson was her name. They never even met, but he wrote a whole extraordinary symphony about her, and there he envisioned a glittering ballroom dance, the two of them together. And that was from the Symphonie Fantastique, Rotterdam Philharmonic, Yannick Nezès again directing. And The Dream of Love, or Liebestraum, the music of Franz Liszt with Long Long at the piano. I'm your host, Daniel Vnukovsky. Let's throw in another infernal gallop of vibrant dance. It's the Can-Can up next. Although, funny enough, the composer would never have called it that. I'll tell you a little bit more about this incredible work and feature some more of your requests, your jukebox favorites, for another great Wednesday listen. Daniel's Jukebox, New Classical FM. Phones are wide open for your requests. 416-963-5996.
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That's the famous Can-Can from Orpheus in the Underworld, the work of Offenbach London Festival Orchestra there. Now, that work premiered in Paris in the mid-19th century, and all the composer had on mind was all this mercilessly spoofed Greek mythology, the grand operatic tradition of writing. And yet when people heard it, they couldn't separate it from all those high-kicking can-can dancers of the Parisian music halls. And so the name has stuck ever since. And quite frankly, the composer is no longer around to complain about it. Jukebox Daniel Vnukovsky, let me know what you would like to hear for our jukebox this Wednesday listen. Call me now, 416-963-5996, or write to jukebox@classicalfm.ca. Well, here is one of the great Ukrainian composers up next. Michael in Toronto would like something quiet. The kids have gone. The grandkids are all out there still in the cottage, and he's enjoying a little bit of silence and would love to hear the Bagatelle No. 2 by Silvestrov. Kyiv-born composer, 1937. We consider his early music quite avant-garde, and then he moved toward this quiet, reflective language, which he even gave a name for, metamusic, music that allows you to think of something from the past. Here's Alain Grimaud with Bagatelle No. 2.

0: Composer, Ukrainian composer, born in Kyiv, 1937, and that was Alain Grimaud playing the Bagatelle No. 2. Michael in Toronto, hope you enjoyed that choice. I'm your host, Daniel Vnukovsky. Here's another work for two guitarists, one of those based on an old Renaissance court dance, and given a little bit of modern touch on two modern guitars. Claude Debussy up next, and more of your favorites, some great virtuosity, wonderful Canadian musicians we can enjoy together, and just a wonderful, fun-filled afternoon ahead. 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

0: Of course, everybody knows Clair de Lune. It's from the same suite, but there's also the passe-pied, which is based on a quick French court dance, particularly associated with Brittany. And that is the Yamashita guitar duo we heard in performance. I'm your host, Daniel Fnukovsky. What's on your mind as we head into the weekend, ever so gradually into a new month ahead? Yes, September. Some autumn colors coming our way. Autumn leaves may slowly even be falling off some trees. I already witnessed it here in Hungary. There's a beautiful lookout point, a tower you climb, all made of wood, right in Lake Balaton. And I saw some autumn leaves there already. Okay, if there's something on your mind, call me now, 416-963-5996. All right, we have somebody on the line. Welcome. Good morning. Who is this?
1: Good morning again, Daniel. How are you today, sir?
0: It's a Clifster double. That rarely happens. What's on your mind?
1: Clifster double. Yeah, yeah.
0: All right, good to hear your voice.
1: You just made my day, Cliff double.
0: Oh, that's what we're here for. Perfect. Let's double that up also and play your music request. What's on your mind there? I think I have a little Roja, a little Ben-Hur brewing for you. We had an email request for that one.
1: No, not today. Today's Ava Cassidy Day.
0: Oh, Ava Cassidy.
1: Whaley Whaley.
0: Whaley Whaley. Beautiful.
1: I haven't heard that in a long time.
0: It's a nice one. Nice one for that late summer kind of feel.
1: Yeah.
0: Any special plans for your weekend, those last few days of August?
1: I was going to go to the exhibition, and I'm going to wait till we get the air show.
0: Oh, the air show. Nice. Oh, that is exciting. Yeah, we're really sponsoring many exhibits this year. All the best. Hey, Cliff.
1: All right, sir.
0: Okay. Here's your Ava Cassidy. Cheers.
1: Thank you, sir.

0: Whoa, hard to stop that music right there. It quite triumphant, and actually one of the grandest choral symphonic works of all repertoire is Symphony No. 8 by Gustav Mahler. And it's actually divided in two parts, loose movements in that one. The first part is based on the 9th century Latin hymn, Come Creator Spirit, and the final scenes are based on Goethe's Faust. And that request today came in from Peter in Wales, just an hour behind me, not the usual 5. And we heard, well, many choirs participating in that one. Westminster Symphonic Choir together with the American Boy Choir, the Philadelphia Orchestra there. What a sound. And just before that, the very reflective Whaley Whaley, the voice of Ava Cassidy there, Cliff phoning in with that one. I'm your host, Daniel Vnukovsky. Okay, where do we go from Mahler? It's always the eternal question. I have a great tenor coming your way, Joseph Kalea, up next with the life and story of Caruso. I'll tell you more about that incredible work.
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There's something truly magical being by the lake, by the sea, and looking at that horizon, especially if the light hits just right. And it just allows you to dream. In this case, the song imagines an aging Caruso, yes, the legendary tenor Enrico Caruso, looking across the Bay of Naples and singing to a young woman he loves. That's by Lucio Dalla Caruso, Joseph Kalea, our tenor, and the BBC Concert Orchestra. I'm your host, Daniel Vnukovsky. Well, welcome to our afternoon hour here. We have everything from Bach, Brahms, something about a Welsh cow coming up, and some major Hungarian stops as well. Worth having a little fun as I'm broadcasting from Hungary for another couple days. Let's cue up some fun Gershwin here. This is actually a work written the same year he had passed away, only age 38, and it's his final great song, coming from the 1937 film A Damsel in Distress. And here I have Joshua Bell in the role of the singer, the violin being the singer here, and the London Symphony Orchestra.

0: Alessandro Marcello's Oboe Concerto in C minor. That's the slow movement with Alison Balsam playing a version for the trumpet. Now, that concerto became especially famous because Bach admired it enough to transcribe it for solo keyboard. Marcello himself, a Venetian nobleman, composer, even poet and philosopher. Just one of those resumes that make the rest of us feel a little underproductive. Before that, George Gershwin, nice work if you can get it. That's Joshua Bell and the London Symphony Orchestra. Well, I promised you the cow tune, and that's coming up next. Look a Cow, a traditional Welsh one with two exclamation marks, not one. And I have a request for that one coming up with the Sky Consort. And if you have something you'd like to hear on our show today, don't hesitate to write in to Jukebox at classicalfm.ca, or you can call 416-963-5996. It's Daniel's Jukebox.
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Look a Cow, a traditional Welsh tune there, and that's from Susan and Creemore today, that request, the Sky Consort in performance. Well, I even saw a few cows out here, some horses and tractors out in Hungary. I'm in a very small village, about a 20-minute drive from Lake Balaton, and it's just been a delight to get a feel for everything Hungary has to offer. Some incredible paprikash goulash, of course, and their famous paprika-infused fish soup, one of my favorites. I could eat that every day, even in the hot summer. And that reminds me that the New Classical FM is the official radio sponsor of An Evening Under Harvest Skies, October 4th, starting at 4:30 p.m. You'll be delighted to a 6-course vegan gourmet dinner and a gala reception in the countryside in support of Pegasus Animal Sanctuary in Port Perry, just east of Toronto. The evening includes an opportunity to meet all the animals, enjoy a gourmet dinner in the bar and a wine bar, music. There'll be a silent and a live auction, all under that beautiful, colorful autumn sky. And at the same time, you'll be helping our animal friends. For more information or to order tickets, go to PegasusAnimalSanctuary.com. Here's some more Bach for you, that more dramatic side of the composer, with Concerto Köln, the Concerto for Violin, Strings, and Continuo.

0: Johannes Brahms, the Serenade No. 2 with the London Symphony Orchestra. You may have noticed that one had a little bit of a darker color, and that's because Brahms leaves out the violins entirely. Instead, the violas, the cellos, and the winds get the spotlight there. And just before that, Bach Violin Concerto in A minor. That was one of the outer movements there. Just feels completely alive. Giuliano Carmignola and the Concerto Köln team. I'm your host, Daniel Vnukovsky. I have a great Irish composer coming your way who pays tribute to another Irishman, the pianist-composer John Field. More on that incredible connection and more of your requests right here on the Classical Jukebox. Next up.
1: 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If you've ever wondered why so many 19th century composers dabbled in Spanish flavor, look no further than this legendary violinist. 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

0: From one Irishman to another, Sir Hamilton Hardy paying tribute to the great pianist composer John Field, also the inventor of the nocturne. We play quite a few nocturnes on our show, night pieces, and Chopin really took that up to another level. But there we had that lighthearted Hardy, a nice uplifting one, that great spirit of the polka from the John Field Suite, Edmonton Symphony Orchestra. Corey Meyer directing. I'm directing your jukebox. What can we play for you today on this midweek special? What will get you past the hump, as we call it? Jukebox at classicalfm.ca. Throw me a line there or call 416-963-5996. Here's a caller. Welcome. Who do we have on the line?
1: Tony.
0: Hi, Tony. Where are you phoning in from today?
1: Heading south from Peterborough.
0: South of Peterborough. How are things looking there?
1: Very sunny.
0: Very sunny. Beautiful. Well, what a nice atmosphere you've painted for us. Tony, what can we play for you?
1: I'm looking for any of you from the planet.
0: Okay. Maybe we can bring the jollity, a little jollity to our lives. Jupiter.
1: Okay.
0: Okay.
1: Sounds good. Thank you very much.
0: Sounds good. You've got it. Hey, all the best on your Wednesday today.

0: Laetoc is perfection there. That's the Nocturne. We talked a little bit about the Nocturne, and we had Mendelssohn's version of the night piece. That's from A Midsummer Night's Dream. And that was designed to bring Shakespeare's world into life. Musically, incidental music there. It accompanies the sleeping lovers in the forest. And that gorgeous horn melody just floats above that orchestra there. Montreal Symphony Orchestra, Charles Dutoit directing. And before that, the Bringer of Jollity from Holst the Planets, Andrew Davis, and your Toronto Symphony Orchestra there. A request from Tony. I'm your host, Daniel Vnukovsky. A little Ravel, a little more fairy tale magic we can throw in for this kind of midsummer night listen. We had the Nocturne, a floating melody, and I have another one that has that enchanted orchestral sound. It's by Ravel, up next with the Rotterdam Philharmonic, and following that, all your jukebox requests. Keep that dial on the New Classical FM.
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Just love how Ravel takes us on a journey there. That's the finale, the enchanted garden scene from the Mother Goose Suite. And he actually wrote that as a piano duet for the children of his good friends, the Godepskys. And there in the final scene, starts kind of motionless and then gradually, ever so slowly, unfolds into that extraordinary conclusion where the harps do those glissandi at the end. Rotterdam Philharmonic and Yannick Nezès again directing. Thank you, Nancy and Aurelia, for that one. Let's see what else we have here. We have Dave in Toronto requesting Khachaturian. The Armenian composer, something from his ballet Gayane, which gave us that frantic saber dance, but here the request is for something different. And he brought those unique Armenian musical colors into his work. And I think this is also another one of those that is beautifully orchestrated and colorful, the Rose Maidens. Let's have a listen.

0: That's the Allegro from Silvius Leopold Weiss's Sonata No. 22 with David Russell on the guitar. He was one of the great lutenists of the Baroque era, roughly contemporary with Bach, just 2 years his younger. And just before that, Aram Khachaturian from Guyana. We heard the Dance of the Rose Maidens with the London Symphony Orchestra. I'm your host, Daniel Vnukovsky, right here on the Classical Jukebox. And next up, we're going to throw in some cinematic magic for you. Andrew in Toronto, taking his 8-year-old to the ROM today and talking about dinosaurs. And is there one movie soundtrack that really captures that? Oh, I remember when it came out in the 90s. The same year as Schindler's List, two completely different scores, same composer, John Williams, just showing the versatility of the composer. Well, I'll have that awe-inspiring one for you next up, Andrew, and for your little one, the Jurassic Park main theme. Stay tuned.
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Cincinnati Pops Orchestra, Eric Kunzel directing the main theme from Jurassic Park, John Williams. And Williams, they're giving Spielberg exactly what that scene needs. Not fear, but just a sense of awe, that broad sweeping theme. And that moment when the dinosaurs finally come onto the screen, it's absolutely magical. One of those childhood obsessions, that movie I'll never grow out of. And frankly, why should we? Classical Jukebox, welcome to the show. If there's something we can play for you, I could use your help. A couple more requests here would be very welcome. Jukebox at classicalfm.ca. You can also call me, 416-963-5996. Well, here's another Hungarian name on the playlist, and this one takes us all the way from Budapest to Hollywood. Yes, Miklos Rocha. That composer from Hollywood's golden age was born in Budapest, 1907, and he became one of the giants there, bringing that lush Central European sound to Hollywood. And Ben-Hur was the one that won him an Academy Award for Best Original Score and his third Oscar, 1960. So let's bring out that ancient Roman world in this one. It's Daniel Hope on the violin and the Royal Stockholm Philharmonic, and this is from George in Hamilton, one of the first films his father ever took him to see.

0: Ludwig van Beethoven's Piano Trio No. 4. That's the second movement, the Adagio. Yo-Yo on the cello, Leonidas Kavakos playing the violin, and Emmanuel Ax on the piano. That was originally scored for clarinet, cello, and piano, but the violin is now a common alternative. And before that, Daniel Hope, his Escape to Paradise album, together with the Royal Stockholm Philharmonic Orchestra, the famous Miklos Roja love theme from Ben-Hur. And Miklos Roja also had Jewish parents who were assimilated. They had converted to Lutheranism, but he did have Jewish ancestry growing up. And that reminds me of North America's largest celebration of Jewish music and arts and culture. It's back. It's the Ashkenaz Festival, beginning in just 4 days, August 30th, running through September 6th, with concerts, family events, free performances also all across the GTA. There's a free opening celebration right there in Kensington Market, and the legendary Klezmatics are celebrating their 40th anniversary at Earl Bales Park, plus a whole range of artists bringing some klezmer, Yiddish, Sephardic, and jazz to you all throughout Toronto. Discover the full schedule at ashkenaz.ca. Okay, next up, we have España coming up, one of those symphonic spectaculars with your very own Toronto Symphony Orchestra. Stay tuned.
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0: The True Spirit of Spain in that one, and written by a French composer, which isn't surprising in the late 19th century. Many French composers embraced Spanish music, all those colorful rhythms. And in this case, the composer, Emmanuel Chabrier, actually traveled through Spain and came home overflowing with musical ideas. That work was an immediate hit in Paris and admired by many composers thereafter. Mahler, Defia. That was your Toronto Symphony Orchestra with that symphonic spectacular, Sir Andrew Davis directing. I'm Daniel Vnukovsky. This is the Classical Jukebox. I have somebody ringing in here on our hotline. Let's grab it, see where it takes us. What do we have on the line?
1: Sylvie, Daniel. I called in a couple of times.
0: Sylvie, welcome to the show. Bonjour. How's your day so far?
1: Very good. And I just heard that you are in Bulletin Lake.
0: I am, yes.
1: I used to sail there.
0: Did ya? It's a great sailing destination. I'm learning more and more about it. That'll be my next trip.
1: Yeah, you have that. It's fun.
0: Yeah, great place for a summer road trip too. Loving all these little medieval villages.
1: Yeah, it's very beautiful. Europe is beautiful. I grew up in Munich. I know all about those areas.
0: Oh, Munich. Oh, yes. Yeah, and what's on your mind today? What can we play for you?
1: I'd like to play the, because you're in Bulletin Lake, and I used to speak a little Hungarian, actually. The Hungarian Symphony number 1 from...
0: You mean the Hungarian Dance by Brahms?
1: Brahms,
0: okay.
1: Thank you.
0: Sure, okay. Sure. Yeah, well, it's fully symphonic, the best versions. Yeah. Okay, Sylvie, thank you for your request, and let's throw in some Brahms to keep things vibrant today. Oh, I have a great version here with the London Philharmonic Orchestra, led by Marin Alsop.
1: Okay, you have a wonderful day.
0: All the best. Great chat, you as well. Thanks for calling in today. Enjoy the rest of your Wednesday.
1: Okay, bye-bye.

0: A little Dvorak there for Bagatelles, the Quartetto Gelato team in performance there. And that was followed by the rousing Gershwin Concerto in F, a request from Vincent and Donna in Guelph. That was the Baltimore Symphony Orchestra, Jean-Yves Thibaudet, with all those crashing runs. Love that work just alongside the Rhapsody in Blue, often overshadowed by the Rhapsody in Blue, but equally brilliant, both musically and just the way it's all those vibrant orchestral colors in that one. Love the request. Great. Almost Friday energy in that one. Let's keep on rolling with some delightful Schubert charm and elegance, starting off our final hour of the Classical Jukebox. Stay tuned. Keep that dial on the New Classical FM. It's Daniel Vnukovsky's Classical Jukebox.
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Franz Schubert's very delightful, light-hearted rondo there from the string trio in B-flat. Just has that nice buoyant pulse to it, very uplifting, like music smiling away or chuckling away at times. Leopold's string trio in performance. I'm your host, Daniel Fnukovsky, and this is The Classical Jukebox, our final hour of putting in your requests. I have one more Hungarian surprise for you coming up, and some delightful Mozart, and that Albinoni Adagio, that is anything but Albinoni. I'll tell you more about that, but let's start with a nice trumpet tune here. And this is that one that we used to attribute to Henry Purcell, but it's actually by Jeremiah Clarke. And now that that's sorted out, let's hear Stefan Bolok on the trumpet and Vincent Boucher on the organ for some nice bright trumpet sound.

0: Well, there's a little oasis for you on this Wednesday afternoon, cantata number 182. And that's one of those he wrote in Weimar in the early 18th century, shortly after being promoted to the Konzertmeister. It was actually composed for a Palm Sunday and has an unusual instrumentation there, very gentle, rather than one of those grand choruses that would mark typical Sunday service. That was the Montreal Baroque Orchestra. And just before that, Jeremiah Clark's Bright Trumpet Tune with Stefan Bolak on the trumpet and Vincent Boucher on the organ. Mozart coming your way next. One of those premiered in Vienna just 2 months before his death. And that is the Magic Flute Overture coming your way for Diane in Collingwood. I have another one of the great Hungarian composers as I'm broadcasting from Hungary this week. It's okay, I can tell you. It's Kalman coming your way next. And I'm always excited about that name because he was born right here on Lake Balaton, where I'm broadcasting all week. So you'll hear that wonderful work coming your way and more of your favorites right here on the Classical Jukebox. Stay tuned.
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The music of Mozart, Magic Flute Overture there with the Calgary Philharmonic Orchestra. The composer himself, Mozart, conducted at the premiere, and the impresario, Emmanuel Schikaneder, wrote the libretto and even played Papageno in the original production in Vienna, September 1791. It's Daniel here with you. Welcome to the Classical Jukebox. Well, I promised you this great Hungarian composer, and I have a request for just that. Emmerich Kallmann, and he was born right here, right on Lake Balaton, where I'm broadcasting from. Funny enough, he wanted to be a concert pianist, but arthritis forced him to abandon that path, and ultimately composition became his career, and he became one of the giants of the Silver Age of Viennese operetta, right there alongside Franz Lehár. Here's a good one for you. Two pianists required for this one. Frank Braley, Alexandre Tarot, play A Little Slow Fox with Mary, which reflects a little bit of that foxtrot craze that crossed the Atlantic and eventually took hold of Europe.

That's the famous adagio, a great case there of mistaken identity. For decades, it was marketed as Albinoni's adagio, supposedly reconstructed from a fragment by the Baroque composer Tommaso Albinoni. But now we know it is an Italian musicologist who put that together because the original supposed Albinoni manuscript fragment has never been found. Until we have a copy of that, we will call it, we'll safely still call it the Albinoni Adagio, but continue to give Giazzotto the credit. That was the Academy of St. Martin in the Fields, and before that, a little Slow Fox with Mary. I heard a tinge of the Venetian.

0: Waltz in that one, but some very distinct Hungarian rhythms too. A Little Slow Fox with Mary, played by Frank Braley and Alexander Tarot, the two pianists. All right, next up, Stephen Hoff at the piano, and some delightful flute music to close off a wonderful Wednesday jukebox. Stay tuned.
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Howard Hanson, the Serenade for Flute with Susan Heppner on the flute, and the Canadian Chamber Ensemble, actually a Nebraska-born composer to Swedish immigrant parents, champion of American orchestral music. And just before that, Stephen Hoff at the piano, and that is that arrangement of Pizzicati from the Delib Ballet Sylvia. Stephen Hoff there and his dazzling artistry. That's pizzicati, meaning that the strings in the orchestral original would have been plucked rather than bowed. I'm your host, Daniel Vnukovsky. A great Wednesday show today. Thank you for your milestones, your beautiful musical memories. Let's do this again tomorrow. Another jukebox coming your way. Have a nice, peaceful afternoon out there, and do enjoy another 4 hours of beautiful music right here on The Oasis. Up next, we'll see you again soon.

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seems to me that that particular piece of music, that particular recording, is reflective of the way the day feels right now. Just a little bit gentler and just gently moving along. Yeah, we started off with some sunnier skies. Now, a little bit cloudy, but I'll use the word gentle. It is Dean Holland. I am in for Mark Wakemore this week, and you are listening to The Oasis. That was the music of Christoph Willibald von Gluck from Orfeo and Eurydice, Dance of the Blessed Spirits. Nora Schulman on the flute, Judy Lohman on the harp. And I've got lots more beautiful music to share with you right through to 7 p.m., along with some traffic updates. We'll keep an eye on the skies as well. We'll have our news update at 5, symphonic soundtrack, beautiful moment, all part of the mix today. And we'll hear from our fearless leader, Mark, as well. And right now, we're going to jump into the music of Beethoven. Here's the final Allegro Vivace from Beethoven's Cello Sonata No. 3 in A. And it's featuring Simone Dinnerstein on the piano and Zur Bailey on the cello.

0: is it possible that that had you moving around? Maybe you grabbed your partner in the kitchen and as in the words of Cole Porter, punished the parquet. That was the La Comparsita, the work of Uruguayan composer Matos Rodriguez, who was born in 1897. We lost him in 1948. And we enjoyed there the Cheruz Krajian Tango Ensemble. Love it. Before that, we heard another beautiful, beautiful piece, the final Allegro Vivace from Beethoven's Cello Sonata No. 3 in A. Zuhal Bailey on the cello and Simone Dinnerstein on the piano from an album celebrating Beethoven, the complete works for cello and piano. It is Dean with you in for Mark Wigmore this week. And here's our halfway point, almost. Yeah, well, Wednesday, the halfway point. And we are about 20 minutes after the hour, and I've got Lori standing by with our first check on traffic.
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2: Not a bad start to our Wednesday. We've got one minor issue in Brampton, southbound on the 410 at Sandalwood. There's a stall vehicle that's blocking the right lane. 401 eastbound, pretty much filled up from Dixie all the way through to McCowan. Westbound, it's solid from McCowan out to the 427. North Don Valley, inching along, Bayview Bloor right up to the 401. In town, we got Jones Avenue closed both ways north of Girard. That's because of a sinkhole. 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

American composer Alex North sports a rather tidy timeline of his lifespan. 1910, he was born, died in 1999. And that was the love theme from Spartacus, from an album celebrating Hollywood's greatest hits, a Cincinnati Pops Orchestra under the direction of Eric Kunzel. Dean Holland with you in for Mark Wigmore this week. And I've got an evening under a particular sort of sky to tell you about this hour. We will do that. But before

0: such a glorious and iconic piece of music, the work of Giacomo Rossini, the overture from The Barber of Seville. The National Philharmonic Orchestra is who we enjoyed there, and I cannot help it. I can't separate the two. Growing up in the era that I did and watching the Saturday morning cartoons that I did, I cannot help but picture Bugs Bunny and Elmer Fudd when I hear that music. The Bunny of Seville, the name of that episode. Yes, an iconic use of that glorious piece of music. And before that, we heard Lang Lang on the piano and the music of Italian composer Ruggero Leoncavallo, who was also born, he was born actually about 10 years before the passing of Rossini, just so you understand the timeline there. Yeah, they intersected by about 10 years. And that was the Barcarola Veneziana. And it is Dean with you, and we are going to do a check on traffic right now.
1: Northbound on the 404 on the ramp to Highway 7. There's a stall vehicle that's blocking the right lane. 401 both ways between Mississauga and Scarborough. It's crawling. No problem spotted, though. North Don Valley out of downtown. That's on the heavy side from Bayview Bloor onto the 4042 about Shepherd. The West Gardner, it's a slow one from Jarvis to Dufferin. In town, we've got a crash getting cleaned up on the West Mall south of Dundas and a collision downtown at Bay Street in Girard. 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

Ingrid Fleeter on the piano, and the music of Chopin, Mazurka in A minor, Opus 59, number 1. Tis Dean with you, and you were listening to The Oasis. Promised we would talk about some particular skies, harvest skies, which are, you know, which are approaching. Of course, many things are harvested at different times of the year, but typically as the autumn approaches, we think of those as harvest skies. And the New Classical FM is the official radio sponsor of An Evening Under Harvest Skies, October 4th, starting at 4:30 p.m. And this is a six-course vegan gourmet dinner and gala reception in the countryside in support of Pegasus Animal Sanctuary in Port Perry, which is just east of Toronto. The evening includes an opportunity to meet all of the animals, a gourmet dinner in the barn, a wine bar, music, silent and live auction, all beneath the colorful autumn skies. An opportunity to help our animal friends. For more information or to order tickets, go to PegasusAnimalSanctuary.com. 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Sounds like a glorious, glorious evening. Here's a glorious recording. The Montreal Symphony Orchestra under the direction of Chat Du Toit, and the music of French composer Éric Satie.

0: the music of Camille Saint-Saëns. That was the Allegro, the first movement from Saint-Saëns' Cello Sonata No. 1 in C minor. Stephen Easterlitz on the cello, Connie Shi on the piano. Very nicely done. Before that, we heard the Montreal Symphony Orchestra, Chant de Toi at the helm, and Jim Nopadi No. 2, work of French composer Eric Satie. It is Dean with you, and I just on blogto.com. So last night, you might have been one of the 43,000 fans in attendance at the Blue Jays game. Yeah, put up your hand if you're one of those. There you go. You probably had a hot dog, that's my guess, or a loony dog. And you very well may have, on your way out, received a commemorative shirt. Apparently they were passing them out on the way out because they reached a milestone last night. They have sold 1 million loony dogs in a single Major League Baseball season, which is broke the record. Last year's total of the season was just over 825,000. But they've already hit the 1 million mark. And we have one more loony hot dog day to go. And that is September the 15th. And so they're expecting that they will reach the $1.1 million mark. That is a lot of hot dogs. And I couldn't help thinking as I was reading this, I thought, wow, you know, with the dome open, if it opens, you have to know that on evenings like that, the gulls are just waiting outside to swoop in and have a smorgasbord. My goodness, that's a lot of hot dogs. Mm-hmm. Okay, well, we've got more beautiful music coming up. What is on the agenda? What have I got? Oh, yes, I have some Benjamin Britten. Something playful coming right up.
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0: The CNE is the place to be. Experience JoJo in concert on Saturday and Matthew Good and his band on Sunday at the CNE's Bell Soundstage at the Band Shell. 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

There is Benjamin Britten starting off our 4 o'clock hour. Yes, the second movement from his simple symphony, Playful Pizzicato. And that was the Orpheus Chamber Orchestra. Dean Holland in for Mark Wigmore this week. And you, my friends, are listening to The Oasis. Things playful, things mellifluous, dramatic, engaging, beautiful. Got it all here on the New Classical FM. Hoping you're happy and healthy.

Wherever you are and enjoying this Wednesday afternoon. It's hard to believe here we are. We're halfway through our week together. Some cloudy skies looking very marshmallowy up there. Just slowly going by with a bit of sun trying to peek through. But we'll keep an eye on those skies and roadways as well. Right now, got the main title theme from The Gilded Age. The soundtrack, it's an HBO original series. The music of two composers. We have Harry Gregson-Williams and Rupert Gregson-Williams.

0: the Toronto Symphony Orchestra, under the direction of Jukka-Pekka Sarasate. And that was the work of Jean Sibelius, the Swan of Tuonela. And before that, brothers, siblings, Harry and Rupert Gregson-Williams. And the main title theme from The Gilded Age, both British and both, I think Rupert is 59, Harry is 64. They have both got wonderful credits to their name independently and occasionally worked together as they did on the HBO original series, The Gilded Age. Again, Harry and Rupert Gregson-Williams. It is Dean with you, and we are 20 minutes after 4, and we will be hearing from Mark in about 10 minutes or so. I do have some corn gold coming up, but before that, we're going to stand by and hear what Lori has to say about those roadways.
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2: We've got some trouble on the West 401 and the Express approaching the 400. Left lane blocked by MTO crews. West 401 past James Snow. There's a crash block in the left lane. East 401 in the Collector 2 Express transfers at Port Union. Stoll Transport, that's blocking the right lane. Out in the North Don Valley at Eglinton, right lane is blocked with a stall. In town, trouble's getting cleaned up on the Windermere at the Queensway. Trouble on Queen Street just west of Jameson. Jones Avenue closed both ways north of Girard. That's because of a sinkhole. Needing an oil change or maintenance check? Drop into Mr. Lou Plus Tires. 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Mr. Lou Plus Tires, celebrating 50 years. I'm Lori Turcotte with traffic on the new Classical FM.
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The music of Eric Wolfgang Korngold. The main title from King's Row, that was the studio orchestra under the direction of the composer. And the King's Row, a 1942 film, perhaps you're familiar with it. It starred Ann Sheridan, Robert Cummings, Ronald Reagan, and Betty Field. And it tells the story of young people growing up in a small town, turn of the 20th century. King's Row. And again, 1942. Now, 1962, well, that was the year that the Shaw Festival started in Niagara on the Lake. Yeah, they have been doing their thing down there for over 60 years now. I guess this would be the 65th season, if I'm doing my mental math properly. No, 64th. I think 64th season. And the New Classical FM is the official radio sponsor of their current exciting season in beautiful Niagara on the Lake. World-class theater on three stages. Shows like Funny Girl, Amadeus, A Symphony of Brilliance and Betrayal. How about the legendary farce, One for the Pot? And that is just skimming the surface. So go to classicalfm.ca right now, because you could win yourself tickets to a Shaw Festival 2026 performance. Okay, again, classicalfm.ca. Go, make sure you put your name on that list. Wouldn't that be great to win a couple of tickets to the Shaw Festival? Okay, from the New Classical FM. And now here's the music of Robert Schumann.

talented Jonathan Crowe on the violin, and the music of J.S. Bach, the Preludio from his violin Partita number 3 in E. And before that, Luca Barato on the piano from an album simply entitled Schumann. And indeed, that was Robert Schumann's Blumenstück in D flat, opus 19. Well, not 19, but 18 is the temperature in Cobourg right now. Collingwood, Southern Georgia Bay sitting at about 25, and Toronto sitting at 24 degrees. And I'll have more complete look at what to expect as the evening unfolds and into tomorrow as part of my 5 p.m. news update, which, of course, is coming up in a little more than 20 minutes. Right now, though, we are going to... we're gonna

0: check. Well, we have a check on traffic coming up, but before that happens, or I'm going to throw things over to Mark Wigmore.
1: And thank you, Dean. It is Mark Wigmore here for Jiffy. Jiffy On Demand, that is. 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Or you can sign up through the website, jiffyondemand.com, and use the promo code CLASSICAL for $25 off your first job. 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Maybe you've got some exterior painting that needs attention. 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
2: Trouble in Milton on the West 401 past James Snow Parkway. HOV in left lane blocked with a crash. Eastbound on the 401 and the Collector 2 Express transfer support. Union stall transport, that's blocking the right lane. Northbound on the Don Valley at Eglinton. Stall vehicle in the right lane. West Queenie Ramp to Guelph Line. We got the right lane blocked with a stall. In town, trouble's getting cleaned up on Eglinton at Brimley. We also have a crash on Windermere at the Queensway. 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I'm Laurie Turcotte with traffic on the New Classical FM.
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8: 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I want to tell you about our musical this year. We're doing the amazing Funny Girl. 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So go to shawfest.com for your tickets, and we'll see you down among the

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Well, it does seem that today's Oasis is stock full of songs that take me back to childhood. Tales of Hoffman, that was the Baccarol, or Belle Nuit.

for commercials, of course, and various television programs. And again, in the case of yours truly, where classical music was not typically the music that was on in my household when I was a child, it was more contemporary, it represented some of my earliest exposures to that music. And it's amazing how it's ingrained in the fiber and the memories that come rushing back. Again, the Barcarolle from Tales of Hoffman. Dean Holland in for Mark Wigmore. 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And if you are one of those folks that carries around a cell phone or a smart device, as they are called, you can download our entirely free Classical FM app. Okay, you can find it on the App Store. Okay, let's go into the music now of Mendelssohn. Here is the second movement from his violin sonata in F.

0: The entirely spirited overture from Wolfgang Amadeus Mozart's Don Giovanni. And that was Nicholas Harnoncourt leading the Netherlands Opera Chorus and the Concertgebouw Orchestra Amsterdam. Dean with you. And before that, we had the work of Mendelssohn, Alina Abrigimova on the violin, and Cedric Tiberghien on the piano. And again, Mendelssohn's Violin Sonata in F. The Andante. Okay, I'm standing by with your 5 p.m. news update. But before we do that, we are going to check in with Lori Turcotte and see what she might have to say about the highways and the byways.
1: We still have trouble in Milton on the West 401 past James Snow Parkway. HOV and left lane blocked with a crash. East 401 collectors just past the 403 in Mississauga. Stalled vehicle in the right lane. East 401 collector to Express Transfers at Port Union. Stalled transport. That's blocking the right lane. North Don Valley at Eglinton. We got a crash. HOV and right lane blocked. West Queenie ramp to Guelph line. There's a stall in the right lane. In town, trouble's getting cleaned up on Windermere at the Queensway. At Sunnybrook, you're the reason clinical trials are giving tens of thousands of people hope and why they will transform care. Give today at youretherereason.ca. I'm Lori Turcotte with traffic on the New Classical FM.
0: The time now is 5 o'clock and time for your New Classical FM news update. Officials in Nepal say 24 people from Canada are missing after flash floods in a border area of Nepal and China earlier today, killing at least 98 people and leaving hundreds of tourists, workers and others unaccounted for. Drone footage showed roads destroyed and buildings buried. Nepal's steep valleys are economic lifelines for travel corridors, but precarious ones when disaster strikes. Climate experts at the Kathmandu-based International Center for Integrated Mountain Development say that an avalanche from a glacier likely caused the flash flood. Mark Carney will address the EU Parliament next month in Strasbourg, France, as the Prime Minister makes efforts to expand Canada's ties with other partners amid trade tensions with the United States. The Prime Minister's office said in a statement earlier today that Mr. Carney's trip will also include attending the European Union's annual State of the Union address by European Commission President Ursula von der Leyen, scheduled for September 16th. In a live interview today, President Trump repeated his view that Canada doesn't have anything that the U.S. needs, backpedaling just a bit, perhaps, saying, I quote, "There are a couple of things that would make it a little inconvenient, but we can get them elsewhere, and it's time to teach Canada you can't do this anymore," end quote. Ontario Premier Doug Ford shot back by raising the idea of choking its supply of a key resource used by American farmers, potash. Saskatchewan Premier Scott Moe, who in the past has rejected calls to hit back against the U.S. by charging a surtax on exports like potash, seems now to be suggesting otherwise. The American Farm Bureau Federation, which represents U.S. farmers, warned Trump administration at the onset of the Canada-U.S. trade war early last year that 85% of the potash used by American farmers for fertilizer comes from Canada. And last night on Jimmy Kimmel Live, the nightly hour-long show which tapes in Hollywood, California, guest host American rapper and singer Jelly Roll took a number of jabs at Donald Trump and his latest territorial threats by joking that you can't make the Great Lakes great again because they're already great. He continued by saying, and I quote, "I hate to break it to the president, but we don't have a problem with Canada. You have a problem with Canada," end quote. This remark met with loud cheers from the audience. Your weather, Coburg, 18 degrees, Collingwood, Southern Georgian Bay, 25, and Toronto, 24. All of our listening areas suggesting increasing cloudiness tonight, with about a 40% chance of showers overnight, lows between 16 and 19 degrees. Coburg, Collingwood, and Toronto, all with a 30% to 60% chance of showers overnight. And expected highs tomorrow, Coburg 24, Collingwood 22, Toronto 27. 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

Starting off our 5 o'clock hour, the music of Dvorak, the Scherzo from his Serenade for Strings in E, Opus 22. That was the Academy of St. Martin in the Fields under the direction of Neville Mariner. I am Dean Holland in for Mark Wigmore, and you are listening to The Oasis. Oh, just enjoying a little peek from the sun, trying to make its way through those clouds. Yeah, it's been a nice day. I hope that you've enjoyed your Wednesday. And now as we enter into Wednesday evening, and I am going to do a double check. It just occurred to me as I'm talking about the sun. I think today might be the last day that we will enjoy a sunset after the 8 o'clock hour. Okay, I will. I'll do a double check on that and get back to you on that detail. Another detail is that this hour we will enjoy our symphonic soundtrack together. Okay, but right now we're going to enjoy a quartet of talented musicians. We'll give you the details on exactly who after we enjoy it. Here's the music of Georg Philipp Telemann, his Paris Quartet No. 1 in G, the final Allegro.

0: the voice of soprano Alexandra Kurzak and the Orchestra de la Comunitat Valencia. And the Son Virgen Verzoasa. And that was the music of Vincenzo Bellini, who was born in the first year of the 19th century, as 1801. And I Puritani is where that is from. And before that, we heard Telemann's Paris Quartet, number one in G, the final Allegro, and the four of you musicians we have to thank there, Grégoire Gier, Hélène Prouf, Juan Manuel Quintana, and Luc Beausejour. It is Dean with you, and the time now is 21 minutes after 5, and hoping, trusting that you are happy and healthy wherever you are and enjoying the Oasis playlist as I sit in for Mark for this week while he's enjoying a little bit of time away. This is the time of year, of course, where people enjoy a little bit of time away. Maybe you've had some escapes. Maybe you're sticking close to home, whatever the case may be. I, again, hope that summer is treating you well. Summer is a part of our symphonic soundtrack that is coming up in less than 10 minutes. Right now, however, we're standing by to see what Lori has to say about traffic.
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2: Trouble in the North Don Valley at Eglinton. We've got a crash blocking the HOV and right lane. East 401 collectors just past the 403 in Mississauga. Stall vehicle that's blocking the right lane. Out on the eastbound 401 in the collector 2 express transfers at Port Union. Stall transport blocking the right lane. In Burlington, we've got trouble West Queenie ramp to Guelph line in the right lane. In town, Bathurst is blocked both ways south of Steeles because of a gas leak. 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I'm Lori Turcotte with traffic on the New Classical FM.
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American soprano Eileen Farrell is who we just enjoyed there. Oh, my goodness. She performed both classical and popular music. Yes, healthy career in opera. She was regarded as one of the largest and most radiant operatic voices of the 20th century. This was said of her, love this, like some unparalleled phenomenon of nature. She is to singers what Niagara is to waterfalls. That is an entirely wonderful compliment. She was performing there with Luther Henderson and his orchestra, and of course the music of Rodgers and Hart, My Funny Valentine. And starting off our, just coming out of the break, a wonderful rendition of that song. And now as I look at the clock, it is 5:30. It is time for today's symphonic soundtrack. Well, I said it was going to be a summery selection. Indeed, Summer of 42 is the film we are taking music from today, which was a 1971 American coming-of-age romantic film. Jennifer O'Neill, Gary Grimes, the two main stars of that film, and did very, very well. And after the film was a hit, the gentleman who wrote the screenplay then created... He novelized it. Yeah, he created it. And of course, most times the book comes first, but in this case, the novel came afterwards and was a bestseller. Well, Michel Legrand was the composer for the film, and we're going to jump into the main theme from Summer of 42 right now. Again, composed by Michel Legrand. And on the piano here is Michael Chertoff.

0: The Concertgebouw Orchestra Amsterdam, Nicholas Harnoncourt at the helm. The fourth movement from Drumroll, Haydn's Symphony No. 103 in E-flat. And before that, the music of Michel Legrand. He was a French composer born 1932. He left us in 2019. So, just a handful of years ago. The main theme from Summer of 42, Michael Chertok at the piano, from an album called Cinematic Piano, and that our symphonic soundtrack today. Time now is, we're about, 17, 18 minutes before the top of the hour. I do have some handle coming up. But before that, let's stand by for a check on traffic.
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2: Northbound on the Don Valley in Eglinton, we got the right lane blocked with a crash. They had a bit of a delay from just past Bayview Bloor. Eastbound 401 in the Collector 2 Express transfers at Port Union. Still transport, that's blocking the right lane. Gardner in Toronto downtown, heavy going. No problem spotted, though. In town, Bathurst is closed both ways south of Steeles. That's all because of a gas leak. 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A message from the City of Toronto. I'm Laurie Turcotte with traffic on the new Classical FM.
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was doing its thing. Trying now, but behind the cloud cover. But sounds like we'll have a nice day tomorrow. Listen, I've got a contest I want to tell you about before we jump into the music of Edward Algar. Would love to have some small part in you winning this. Yeah, and we want you to go to classicalfm.ca to enter what we call our Muskoka Bracebridge contest to win a memorable stay at the Quality Inn Riverside Bracebridge, which is situated right on the banks of the scenic Muskoka River. And the prize includes two nights accommodation, including free parking, a heated indoor pool. It's got an on-site restaurant, a patio right on the river, walks in nearby nature in the woods, fitness center, my goodness, variety store, sauna. They'll even include free bowling at their five-pin bowling alley. I love this. A Muskoka River Bracebridge getaway could be yours from Quality Inn Riverside Bracebridge. And, of course, the new Classical FM. So go there, find the contest page, get your name on that list. And now here, as promised, is the music of Edward Algar.

0: That bit of brilliance, the work of the Philadelphia Orchestra, handling the music of Rachmaninoff, Symphony No. 2 in E minor. Yannick Nezet-Séguin leading the Philadelphia Orchestra. Incidentally, before that, Peter Unjin leading the TSO. And Variation 9, Nimrod from Edward Elgar's Enigma Variations, Opus 33. We're just a few seconds away from hitting 6 o'clock, and I was just checking weather, and can report to you that currently, let me see, Coburg is sitting at 19 degrees, Collingwood and Southern Georgian Bay at 23, as is Toronto. And pretty much across the board, increasing cloudiness, which is set in, yes, going right through to midnight, and about a 40% chance of showers for all the listening areas. Showers overnight. Tomorrow varies a little bit. Expect some cloud during the day tomorrow, again, in all our listening areas. Coburg, about a 60% chance of showers and a risk of a thunderstorm and a high of 24. Collingwood area, about a 30% chance of showers and a high of 22. And Toronto, you are also looking at about a 40% chance of showers tomorrow. No thunderstorm activity to report as a forecast tomorrow. And a high of 27. Okay, so some nice summery weather, I would suggest, is what we are going to enjoy. And I did check, and indeed, tomorrow is actually the last night that we are going to have a sunset after 8 p.m. Tonight's sunset happens at 8:03, and tomorrow at 8:01. Okie dokie. Let's see what Lori has to say. She's standing by with traffic.
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2: We've got some new trouble westbound on the 409 at Atwell. We got a crash blocking the right lane. 401, both east and westbound. It's pretty packed between Mississauga and Scarborough. Haven't spotted any new problems, though. The North Don Valley out of downtown, kind of busy. Approaching Don Mills all the way through to the 401. West Gardner, that's crawling from Jarvis right out to about Jameson. In town, Bathurst closed both ways south of Steeles. That's all due to a gas leak. 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I'm Lori Turcotte with traffic on the new Classical FM.
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a beautiful pairing of the English Chamber Orchestra and guitarist Leona Boyd. The orchestra, incidentally, under the direction of Andrew Davis. And that, of course, the music of Antonio Vivaldi, the Largo, from his guitar concerto in D. And I am Dean Holland, in for Mark Wigmore this week, and you are listening to The Oasis. Tis a rather beautiful Wednesday evening. 11 minutes after 6 is what it is. Hoping that you're happy and healthy wherever you are. And remember, you can download our entirely free Classical FM app onto your phone, smart device. You got it with you wherever you go. Well, we've got our beautiful moment coming up in about, less than 20 minutes. Got something special and of the moment planned. And right now, well, we're going to enjoy another bit of guitar. I have Jason View all ready to go with his take on English composer Stanley Myers' Cavatina from The Deer Hunter.

0: That glorious composition, the work of Welsh composer Anthony Hopkins, and the waltz goes on. And that was the Johann Strauss Orchestra under the direction of André Rieu. And I can only surmise that that was André Rieu handling the violin there as well. Had to be. It just doesn't indicate specifically on my notes here, but it had to have been. Glorious musician that he is. Jason Villa on the guitar before that, the cavatina from The Deer Hunter, and the music of English composer Stanley Myers. And it is Dean with you. And before we jump into another check on traffic, I want to talk to you about the Shaw Festival. Speaking of things glorious, and the fact that the New Classical FM is the official radio sponsor of their current season in beautiful Niagara-on-the-Lake. Yeah, world-class theater on three stages. Each of those stages having their own wonderful, unique vibe. I love them all. Mm-hmm. And they always put out a glorious array of theatrical options for us. Okay, this year shows like Funny Girl, Amadeus, One for the Pot. And if you visit their website, shawfesta.com, you'll find that there are many other options beyond that. Oh, listen, we would love for you to win tickets. So go to classicalfm.ca right now and enter to win, okay, from the New Classical FM. And now here's Lori with traffic.
1: We've got some new trouble westbound on the 409 at Atwell. There's a crash block in the right lane. Don Valley northbound is busy, but only from Don Mills through to the 401. The south 404 Don Valley, that's another story. It's crawling from Steeles all the way through to Lawrence. Westbound on the Gardner, that's a busy one from Jarvis to Jameson. Eastbound, that's packed from the 427 right through to Spadina. In town, we got a crash getting cleaned up on Lawrence Avenue west to Young and some trouble on Shepherd Avenue east of Kennedy. 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

the Edmonton Symphony Orchestra under the direction of Yuri Meyer and the work of Russian composer Alexander Borodin in the steppes of Central Asia. Dean Holland in for Mark. You're listening to The Oasis, and it is time for today's beautiful moment. Well, yesterday we received news that Dolly Parton had passed. And Dolly Parton, of course, a country and mainstream artist, also an actress, philanthropist. I've had numerous conversations with people about, their affection and regard for this songwriter. She died at the age of 80 yesterday. And so on the off chance, I took a peek in the library, and sure enough, the song that I was thinking of was there, which I think is a very, very beautiful song. Of course, I'm speaking of I Will Always Love You, and did some reading up on it. And I was, first of all, I know that a lot of people prior to a handful of years ago didn't even know that she'd written it. And she wrote it in 1973 and recorded it the same year on her second solo album. And it was actually written as a farewell to her business partner and mentor, Porter Wagoner, who she had spent 7 years working with on his television show. And that was the prompt for the success. And then she re-recorded it again for the film The Best Little Whorehouse in Texas, both times going to the top of the charts, which was in itself a record. And then, of course, Whitney Houston got a hold of it later and made it even a worldwide hit at that point. But a beautiful song nonetheless. We have an instrumental version here from the Bridgerton series, which I know that we will enjoy. So here, without further ado, is the music of Dolly Parton, and I Will Always Love You.

0: A beautiful moment indeed. I Will Always Love You, the work of Dolly Parton, both words and music. And that was the Vitamin String Quartet from the Bridgerton series, covers from the series, Queen Charlotte. And a couple of just fun footnotes. First of all, that song won Dolly Parton, the Female Vocalist of the Year, 1975 at the CMA Awards. And also, after it went to number one, none other than Elvis Presley wanted to record it. But his manager, Colonel Tom Parker, revealed to Dolly that it was pretty standard practice that any song that Elvis recorded, he received half of the publishing rights. And so she said, no, I can't do it. I just can't. And apparently there were a lot of people saying around her that she was crazy because, of course, it was Elvis Presley in 1974, and he didn't record it. And then when Whitney Houston recorded it some years later, she said, I made enough money at that time to buy Graceland. Just made me laugh. Okay, we are going to have a last check with Lori on traffic in just a few moments.
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2: Oh, we've got trouble on the eastbound 403 just past Aaron Mills. There's a crash. HOV and two left lanes are blocked. Eastbound on the 41 Pasquale Plum, we got a crash block in the center lane. Trouble on the southbound 400 ramp to the eastbound 401. Right lane is blocked with a stall. And in-town problems getting cleaned up. There's a crash on Lawrence Avenue just west of Yonge Street. 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I'm Lori Turcotte with traffic on the new Classical FM.
3: 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If you've ever wondered why so many 19th century composers dabbled in Spanish flavor, look no further than this legendary violinist. 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

Lucas de Bargue on the piano and the music of Gabriel Fauré, French composer, from his three romances, Sans Parole, Opus 17, that was Romance number 3 in A flat, the Andante. And it is time for yours truly to say goodnight. You know, it would be really romantic catching that sunset, more than likely at 8:03. It's happening tonight. And, you know, maybe if not romantic, satisfying, breathtaking, soul-stirring, love a good sunset. And a good sunrise, too. After tomorrow's sunrise, later on in the day, I will be with you again for another Oasis. You have a wonderful evening. Stay tuned for Catherine Kajioka. She's coming up with a little night music. A big thanks to my technical operator, Tanishka Mahajan. Okay, going to leave you with some Mozart. And until next we meet, my friends, I am Dean Holland.

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From the Concerto No. 7 in A by Tommaso Albinoni. That was the opening movement, played by Imuzici. Good evening and welcome to A Little Night Music. I'm Kathleen Cagioca, very happy to join you tonight. Looking forward to Rossini, to Vincent d'Indy, Franz Schubert, Beethoven, and, of course, our composer of the week. We're getting to know the Spanish violin virtuoso from the 19th century, one Pablo de Sarasate, who had a big impact not just in the world of violin, but the music world at large at the time. We will continue getting to know his life and music just after 8 o'clock. And it's Wednesday, so after 9, we'll have our midweek pick-me-up. Looking forward to that. Right now, a pair of wonderful harpists, Jennifer Swartz and Laurie Gemmel, in music by John Thomas.

0: Albrecht Meyer on oboe with the Academy of St. Martin in the Fields. That was Fantasy on Popular French Themes by Vincent Dendy. Before that, music for harp duo Jennifer Swartz and Laurie Gemmell together in the opening movement from the Grand Duet by Welsh composer John Thomas. You're listening to A Little Night Music. I'm Kathleen Cagioca. Gioachino Rossini borrows not a little from both Mozart and Haydn in one of his opera overtures, which we will hear next.
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That was Brian Finley, one of his preludes to Canada called Deerfoot Trail on the new Classical FM. Well, they say good artists borrow, great artists steal. Gioachino Rossini is a great artist, was a great artist. He knew what to steal and when, that is for sure. I hear it in abundance in the overture to his opera L'Italiana in Algeri, which means the Italian girl in Algiers, a comic opera based in the Middle East, which is reminiscent of another comic opera by one Wolfgang Amadeus Mozart called Abduction from the Seraglio. The overtures to these two operas have a lot in common. There are even some chord progressions in there that to me sound pretty much identical, not to mention the borrowing of lots of drums and cymbals in the very same manner that Mozart uses. And then adding in a nice dollop of Haydn-esque humor. Little bits of shock and surprise. Absolutely reminiscent of the father of the symphony and his musical pranks. Here we go.

0: That was from an album called Ode and Ballad, featuring Swedish vocalist Emma Björling with the Sky Consort. That was called She's the Swedish. And before that, the Orpheus Chamber Orchestra with the overture from Rossini's opera L'Italiana in Algeri, an overture which takes a lot from both Haydn and Mozart in the best possible ways. You are listening to A Little Night Music. I'm Kathleen Kadzioka. Some Max Richter, some Grieg coming up. Stay tuned.
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Dona Nobis Pacem, too. That's from The Leftovers, music by Max Richter, Angèle Dubois, and La Pietà from the album Ovation. Lots more to come tonight on A Little Night Music, including our composer of the week. We're getting to know violinist and composer Pablo de Sarasate, and that journey continues just after 8 o'clock tonight. Continuing with some wonderful chamber music by Edvard Grieg, from his cello sonata in A minor, the Andante, featuring two marvelous artists on cello, Stephen Isserlis, on piano, Stephen Huff.

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